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11: Okay, this is the one. 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
12: Wow, you almost hit it that time.
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12: You know what never misses? 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
11: Oofta, this golf stuff is for the birds. 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

0: Dwayne Wade and to a lesser extent Chris Bosh didn't embrace the fact that they became villains, right? They didn't realize as the beer cans and everything were thrown down. Oh, wait, I'm confusing them with the NWO. But what the idea being that this time around, he's saying, I don't care. Love me? Don't. Because at this point, you've decided one way or another. Nothing he does is going to sway you unless you're a fan of the team that he comes to and you decide that you need an extra jersey in the closet. Otherwise, you've made up your mind. So as you describe the situation, anarchy, anarchy. Yeah, that's right, Talladega Nights. I don't know what that word means, but I love it. That's what we got going around with the kids running around and screaming and Jane Lynch trying to figure it all out. That's what we got. And same thing here. I don't care. Show up or don't. If you're beholden to this guy and you're holding up what you're doing, look, I understand from
1: the whole league is being held up. You have teams you could go to. Adam Silver says you're holding up our TV schedule. Nope, I don't care. I'm going to take longer than anybody else, and I'm going to take even longer than that.
0: Yeah, but don't we all aspire to have that bit of leverage and power in our respective lives, even if it's only for a fleeting moment?
1: Dude, this is why people hate him.
0: And that's, I mean, this is why people okay hate with him. It.
1: This is why. And you know, like I said, he does himself no favors. And that's the thing. It's not just on the court with LeBron. It's off the court, the optics. He has done himself no favors over the better part of the
0: past
1: 20
0: years.
1: You know
0: who I feel worse for?
1: Who's that?
0: Bronny, because he doesn't know where he's playing next year.
1: Oh, now he's holding his son. I didn't even think about that. He's holding his son up too. You got that part of it. Coming up next, the craziest play of the night in sports. You got to hear it, Fox.
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2: 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It's people like you that

0: lose all of that. Now he's at the, all right, I want it all. Here's what I missed. The midlife crisis, as it were, where he already had the expensive cars and trips and supermodel wife, now supermodel girlfriends, all of that stuff. So, and now he's getting in with Dame and John to do kiosks and vending machines of trading cards. I mean, you name it, he's got it all. He's got it. He's putting his finger and dipping into every pie known to man. And everybody that wants to get mad at him, like, whatever. Get over it. If this makes you think of him less as a quarterback, then you've already lost.
1: Yeah, it is really weird. You know, certain guy, when you're the greatest of all time at something, it has a little bit more gravity. Like a guy like Gronk could go and do WWE. Hey, it's part of who he is, right? That's Gronk, and that's his brand. That's who he is. But all of a sudden, Brady's like, dude, you're starting fights with a YouTube guy, with a YouTube influencer, right, to try to get into the WWE. Like, there's certain things you expect that you don't expect from a GOAT, right? But, hey, you know, the midlife crisis thing, that's a great way to put it too, right?
0: Well, I don't know. Cat put on a good choke slam.
1: Coming up next, we get into the latest on MLB trade deadline. What stars could be headed to new locations? John Paul Morosi's next. We are.
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0: nations. They know how to do things. I always say, come on, they're smart people. 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I get proven wrong on that every single time.
1: But the reminder that in the larger context, you're also in a lot more competition, not only for where the people behind the camera and everything else can go, is that you're talking to all the leagues about rights. You don't look very competent right now.
0: Jason Smith, Mike Harmon, live from the Fox Sports Radio studios. Coming up next, did we just find out where LeBron James is going to sign?
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0: Home. For Mike, I'm Jason. Coming up next, my buddy Ben Maller. 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
1: 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The Phillies ran into a double play to end the game.

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18: 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KFAN.
19: All right, should we dive right into what really matters since we ran late complaining about the state of the world in the last segment?
17: Yeah, for sure, for sure. Let's do it.
19: OVO LASIK and Lens brings you really matters, scores and stats around the world of sports, and Chris will change your life with something else. 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
20: Hell amen. Yeah, man.
17: Amen.
19: The best. All right, let's see here. All right, did you guys see that the Miami Heat posted a link to, quote, LeBron James introductory press conference, and it was a scheduled live stream for July 27th, which I believe is Monday. So they sent out a link to the YouTube channel, LeBron James introductory press conference, July 27th.
20: Oh, boy.
19: Team said it was a mistake.
17: Nope.
19: And they said that their social media department was just preparing for the possibility, right? Like, let's have all of our ducks in a row just in case he picks us.
17: That's good.
19: That part makes a lot of sense, right?
17: Ducks in a row.
19: Can you send Zach that link? So the Heat, the Cavs, and the Sixers are considered the three favorites, right? The Warriors and the Wolves are like the distant fourth and fifth or whatever. Yeah. Whatever. I don't know. Who knows? So let me ask you guys a theoretical question, a rhetorical question, because none of us can know the answer to this. Let's say LeBron James and Rich Paul and his team have a master plan to pull off this like 4 week. Where is he going? And let's say the answer was Miami. They were always going to go back to Miami. That was the plan from day one. That's where my family wants to be. That's where I want to end my career. They got Giannis now. Me and Giannis and Bam, we'll do that in the Eastern Conference. That's the plan. Let's go.
17: It's where my talents went.
19: Do you think that LeBron wants so much control that, let's say hypothetically, this pisses him off so much where he's like, this was not part of the plan. I didn't want anything leaked. We have to reassess. Can you imagine if that was even a possibility?
20: That
19: if this doesn't go exactly how Rich Paul and I want this to go, we're out.
20: Yeah.
19: We're changing our mind.
21: Isn't that kind of what happened with Tom Brady? Like, didn't someone kind of preempt him on his bit, and then he decided out of spite kind of to keep going? I thought something similar happened with him.
20: I saw something yesterday that LeBron had made up his mind and Rich Paul talked him out of it.
19: Talked him out of announcing it or talked him out of...
20: He had somewhere he wanted to go. And then I think Rich Paul and his team talked him out of going there.
19: I can't imagine that's a thing. How can you trump the king and basically go like, no, you're not going home, or you're not going to Miami, or you're not going to Philadelphia? Shouldn't it be up to him?
21: That's the case, then he chose Minnesota. And Rich Paul was like, hell no.
22: Have you seen this?
21: Hell no.
22: No.
23: But the cherry and the spoon and...
20: Yeah.
23: The Mall of America.
20: Yeah.
21: Nickelodeon Universe.
19: Yeah, all the stuff on the wall down there. You guys seen the new wall?
17: Yeah, man.
20: Yeah.
19: It says Menace. Like, it's not done yet.
21: Menace.
19: But there's Prince. Prince is staring at us here at the in our new hallway.
21: Right down the hallway.
19: The chair and the spoon.
20: It's not bad.
17: It was worth a job.
20: Oh, poor Tina.
19: Is it Tuesday? What really matters is this.
17: You got that right, buddy. A London bus driver discovered a caged monkey hidden inside a laundry bag on his vehicle last week.
20: What?
17: Mad Libs.
19: It was just Jimothy. He's touring the world now. It looks like a monkey, but it's just a bent over raccoon.
20: Jeez.
19: Title of the podcast.
23: Is that that or horny octopus?
19: Whatever you want. You pick. Whatever you think drives the numbers so we can save some jobs here.
20: Yeah.
0: Yeah, we got to finish that Minnesota sign. Yeah.
19: It's all about data.
20: Right, yeah.
19: All about the data.
20: Yeah, they're person per letter, I guess.
19: All right, so start over.
0: A London bus driver discovered a caged monkey hidden inside a laundry bag on his vehicle last week.
19: So it was a bag with a cage in it? It must have been a very small monkey in a very small cage.
0: Well, you got that right.
19: In a laundry bag.
0: I think it was probably a macaque. It could be this.
23: You just wanted to
0: see that. Well, I think it probably was.
19: I've heard of macaque looks like Jimothy, if you know what I mean.
0: It did, and then I started doing GLP-1s.
20: Yeah, man.
19: They had meds for Peyronie's disease anyway.
0: It could be the first of many abandoned animals linked to a new law restricting the keeping of primates as pets.
19: Yeah.
0: Oh, you got a monkey.
19: Everybody saw Friends and thought, Ross has Marcel. It looks like a lovely little friendship there. It's like, I think it would be a nightmare.
0: The marmoset.
19: Yeah. They're ripping your face off. Some of them, not that one. They're ripping your face off. They're throwing feces everywhere. They're wild animals.
0: Poor little guy.
20: Oh, buddy.
19: Yeah.
21: Remember that lady on Oprah that just got her face ripped off? That terrified me for the rest of my life.
19: Just ripped her face off. Yeah, Paul, your hands up.
20: Oh, no.
0: Don't do it. I've already been in trouble for that one time.
20: You got trouble for banging that lady?
0: No. Never mind.
20: No.
19: Spain and Argentina, the final, drew 38.9 million, peaked though at 51.6 million, easily setting the most watched English language soccer telecast in U.S. history. Jeez. Here's what's crazy. In the U.S., though, on Telemundo, the Spanish language broadcast brought in about 22.6 million. So in the U.S., over 60 million people, including me. Sounds like Maxo, too.
21: Yes, sir.
19: Watched the Spain-Argentina final. Zach, did you, too?
23: From start to finish.
19: All right, so three of us watched. The entire game as well. Three of us out of the five of us watched the entire game.
20: I didn't watch a second of it.
19: It wasn't the best final. The World Cup kicked ass. The tournament was awesome. The final was pretty boring.
21: Couldn't be a worse final for the tournament that it was.
19: But 60 million plus. And what are we at? Like 330 million in the U.S.? So, I mean, that's coming up on like almost the sixth, give or take, of the U.S.
23: That's insane. Conference championship numbers.
19: That's insane.
20: That's insane. Right. Yeah. Yeah. Good for them.
19: For a lot of people watching
20: soccer.
21: Yeah.
20: Yeah.
21: And
20: man.
21: The Telemundo broadcast is elite, by the way.
19: Elite. I've heard some of the sound bites, and I've heard some of the sound bites of like other countries doing their own country's goal celebrations. It's just it's a 10 out of 10. They care.
20: Yeah, they care.
19: I do think some of those guys just try to say, like, can I break the world record for holding this note the longest?
20: Yeah, for sure.
19: You can tell the emotions even out of their voice. They're just like, I have to keep going. My breath isn't out. I got about 15 seconds left.
23: Yeah. It is true. They get to a part of an O, and then they're just like,
20: button bar.
0: Here comes the darkness.
20: Oh, yeah.
23: In the middle of the gold. Yeah.
20: Oh,
23: what am I doing with my life?
20: I hate it here.
0: I forgot how to breathe in.
20: Oh.
0: Got to dump my monkey.
19: And blacking out's not that bad. I do it all the time.
0: Monkey. I got to dump my monkey.
19: Did you think he said dump his monkey?
20: Yeah.
0: Yeah, that's what I said. I got to dump my monkey.
19: What really matters, though, is this.
20: You need help.
0: You need to dump your monkey.
19: You should adopt one. I think you'd be a good, monkey parent. You have one dog. Why not have a second pet?
20: No, I have two dogs.
19: Oh, my God.
20: I have two dogs. You know what? No, I don't need any more pets. I wouldn't be a good monkey dad because I wouldn't pick up after it. It would wear a weird diaper. I wouldn't change it. I would have it like fetch me things when I was busy, like downstairs playing NBA 2K26 with the most stacked team of all time.
21: Hell yeah.
20: And beating people like 150 to 40. I would have it go get me poppies from the fridge.
19: All right. Poppies. So let me go back 22 seconds. What's a weird monkey diaper? Why would it wear a weird one? And why would you put them on, but then not change them? Because you just said it would wear a weird diaper and I wouldn't change it.
20: No, I would.
19: Oh, you now you would.
0: Just said you wouldn't, though.
19: Well, where are you buying these diapers?
20: Well, I think they're just like baby newborn diapers.
19: Okay, so then how is that a weird diaper?
20: Because I think you have to cut like a slit in the back of it.
0: Okay. Oh,
19: why?
20: For its tail.
0: That's where the poopy comes out.
20: For its tail. Quit voice texting your dad.
19: Well, what if you get a monkey that doesn't have a tail?
20: Don't all monkeys have tails?
19: Wow. You need to watch more nature videos.
0: Yeah.
20: You need to watch a kindness video.
19: No.
0: Yeah, you need a good laugh.
19: More of What Really Matters after this. This is the Power Trip Morning Show on The Fan.
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11: Johnny Depp.
12: Is that how it ended? Is that how the movie ended too, outside of that theater? Because didn't he die at the end of the movie? I only saw it once.
13: Because Johnny Depp also played a different gangster, right?
14: He played
13: different.
12: I thought Depp was Dillinger, but wasn't he Dillinger as well?
13: I think he was Dillinger as well.
12: I saw that movie one time.
11: I'm getting it confused with the Costner movie.
14: He was, yeah.
13: Yeah, he was Dillinger.
14: Yeah.
13: Him and Christian Bale were both in it.
11: Yeah. Who was Costner trying to get? Capone?
12: In The Untouchables?
11: Yeah.
12: I've never seen that movie start to finish.
13: That was, what's his name?
12: I think it was Capone.
13: Yeah, it was Capone.
11: That's Capone.
13: Yeah, he was
11: okay,
13: Elliot Ness.
11: Okay, yeah, Elliot. Okay, got it. Yeah, right.
12: So somebody that's seen Public Enemies, remind me, because I'm pretty sure he dies at the theater at the end of the movie. Spoiler.
14: That's sad.
12: So
11: yeah,
12: I think
11: it's history.
12: But it feels like that's something I should have known, because I saw
11: Titanic sank as well.
12: What?
14: Okay, I know. I saw it.
11: I got mad at you. I'm sorry.
14: Yeah, quit reaching out and hurting.
15: I thought Public Enemy was Flavor Flav.
12: Also true.
11: Man,
12: also
11: what time is it?
13: They should have had him in that movie.
12: Do you know three people died during the filming of Titanic?
13: Really?
12: And I know their names. Is that weird that like is retained in the back of my mind? Do you want to know who they are?
15: Yeah.
12: Tony the Tiger, Tony Danza, and Tony DiLorenzo.
14: That's my 10th grade English teacher.
13: I thought it was going to be Tony, Tony, Tone.
14: Yeah,
13: what about Tone, Tone, Tone?
12: No, that was the band that was playing as the ship sank.
15: Aw.
12: Are all members of Tony, Tony, Tony still with us?
13: I hope so.
11: Well, I think we would all know we'd feel it if one of them was gone.
12: I never knew their names. I mean, I knew their first
11: Tony
12: names.
11: And Tony and Tony.
13: Yeah, you kind of meat sauced it on that one.
12: I never knew their full names. I knew their first
11: Antoine,
12: names.
11: Antoine, Anthony,

0: Miles Garrett.
1: Miles Garrett, by a mile, best
2: defensive player in the league.
0: Yeah, I mean, he might be the best player in the league.
1: Period.
0: Yeah.
2: By the way, the Super Bowl, in case you didn't know or forgot, I don't know which one it was for me, is in Los Angeles this year.
1: Nice.
2: Super Bowl 61 on Valentine's Day.
1: Ooh.
2: It's the latest the Super Bowl has ever been played.
0: Yeah.
2: February 14th.
0: That's great.
2: Yeah.
3: There's going to be a lot of very upset ladies.
1: Yeah.
3: That they're going to a Super Bowl party on Valentine's Day.
0: Yeah.
1: Buy our tickets to the game. That'll be cheap.
0: Especially in L.A.
1: Oof.
0: Think of the parking.
1: Oh.
2: Yeah. Forget it.
0: Thank you, Zacho. Thank you, Zacho.
2: I got it.
0: No, you...
3: It's an inside joke.
0: Yeah.
3: Who do you think that's aimed at?
2: Oh, yeah, that's right. Never mind. Yeah. I do remember now.
0: And I think everything else was...
3: 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And then headlines. 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
5: Highs level off around 73 today under mainly clear skies, north winds around 5 miles per hour. Lows dip down to about 54 tonight, clear skies. Mainly sunny skies tomorrow, daytime highs approaching 79. Mainly clear and dry Friday and Saturday, upper 70s, Friday mid 80s by Saturday. From the Weatherology Weather Center, I'm meteorologist Paul Trombley on 99.3 The Fan, Winona. Currently, it's 57 degrees.
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0: some people have that, some people don't. But at the end of the day, I mean, yeah. I feel really good about our football team. It's pretty cool, too. I think we're one of the only Big Ten team that returns their head football coach, offensive coordinator, defensive coordinator, and the starting quarterback.
1: That's key.
0: Think about that statement. Yeah. One of 18 teams. We're the only team in the Big Ten. So when you're talking about that sustainability, that cultural sustainability, bringing guys back, we kind of like where we're at.
1: Yep.
0: You know, and we're really proud of it. That's for sure.
1: Does this have the potential, you know, whether it's Jackson Howard, Anthony Smith, the Cal transfer, so on and so on. Does this have the potential to be the deepest and best defensive line group you've had since you've been here?
0: Has a chance.
1: Right.
0: You know, as you said, you got to stay healthy. We got to continue to find out about some young guys that might help us. I'm talking even some freshmen. Remember, our talent of recruiting freshmen has even gone up. I mean, we're getting a different person and a player than we did 5-6 years ago across the board, not just at one position. So if our defensive line can take a huge jump, we got a chance to be really good up front, not only at the D-line but the front seven, and feel really good about the experience we have on the back end. But as you, everybody else is getting a better quality player too, and the teams that we're going to play. So
1: right.
0: it's really
1: hard.
0: But
1: they may have new coordinators.
0: They
1: so therefore
0: be.
1: Now you got a new system, and you got the school, you got to figure out the playbook and everything.
0: As you know, it's really hard to win.
1: Yeah.
0: Put it this way, there's 7 of 18 Big Ten teams that have had back-to-back 8-win seasons. Eight-plus back-to-back 8 wins. That's it.
1: Yeah.
0: We're one of the 7. But 7 out of 18 went back-to-back 8 or more wins.
1: Yeah.
0: That's how hard it is to win in this league.
1: Yeah.
0: So we're talking about being an elite league, one of the best leagues in the country, three-time, you know, 3-in-a-row national championships from 3 different teams, plus those types of statistics I just threw out, 9 conference games. I mean, it's a heck of a conference.
1: Lastly, because I know you're quite fond of him, is this Mo Ibrahim's first year as your running backs coach?
0: It is. He was the assistant running back coach last year.
1: That's fantastic.
0: He's unbelievable.
1: Man.
0: I'm telling you, PA, the sky's the limit for his career.
1: Mm.
0: He is perfect for what we do, how we do it, understanding the culture. Our running backs have taken the biggest leap out of anybody, maybe on the entire football team. And it's because his tutelage, his coaching style, the relatability he has to his players. We've got some young players that are very, very talented. Again, keep talking about this freshman class, which is fantastic. We're going to have some freshman running backs that are going to be on that field too, and it's because of their development through Muhammad. But to have the all-time leading rusher at the University of Minnesota back in that room and truly teaching our running backs, I think the world of them.
1: That was phenomenal. See you at the State Fair, okay?
0: Look forward to it, guys. Row the boat, Sky Imago Gophers.
1: And?
0: Skull Vikes.
1: Yeah, well, that's just how you end our conversations. We appreciate it. Hey, Paul Rovnak, thank you very much. PJ Fleck, coach of the Golden Gophers football team, back after this.
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6: The Twins continue to slide, dropping their fourth straight with a 5-2 loss to the Cleveland Guardians last night. Ryan Jeffers had the only home run of the game for Minnesota. 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
14: Team or anything that that the Timberwolves have a chance?
15: Well, the Timberwolves sure are in it, but it's not likely. Mm-hmm. It's the massive.
14: So nothing really changed from the last time we chatted.
15: No, it's just in having some fun with it on the air while you were gone. But no, in the end, it is the same. You know, he's holding the league hostage.
14: Yeah,
15: because
14: I saw the Adam Silver. You know, I can't release the schedule until LeBron. Yeah, which was that was unbelievable. He said that.
15: But I mean, in the end, you know, you have to think about the TV deals and the big timers and big spots and whichever market he's going to go to.
14: Mm-hmm.
15: You know, each of these, whether it's Miami, you know, Philly's probably got some primetime cred in the mix. But whether it's Miami, it's Cleveland, and certainly the Minnesota Timberwolves, despite having Ant.
14: Yeah.
15: Adding LeBron to that mix probably changes what kind of pedestal you're going to put them on. I did see, I think this was even earlier this morning, that the Miami Heat accidentally released either a YouTube or some social media post about an introductory presser for LeBron on July 27th. So that's caused a stir.
14: Really?
15: Yeah, somebody, I read
14: and
15: it on...
14: And it wasn't a faux site? It was really like their bit?
15: No, I think Shams had to comment on it. So yeah, it was actually the Miami Heat. So,
14: wow.
15: And I think the Miami, the somebody from the Heat was basically that they were just, they were preparing and putting things together in case it does come to fruition. So, but in the end, no, we are exactly where we were when you started your whale watching expedition.
14: Joining us now is Mike Grimm, the longtime play-by-play voice for the Golden Gophers football team. We are at the Gibson-Nagurski Complex in Minneapolis, right off Southeast 15th, and it's Golden Gophers football media day. And are you getting a picture taken today? I mean, you've...
11: I don't need a picture, no.
14: You've shaved your head.
11: Yeah, I lost my hair.
14: You've trimmed your beard.
11: Yeah.
14: You have Golden Gophers colors on. Yeah. So, yeah. I mean, you're all Sky Umani.
11: Here we are, ready to roll.
15: Does it feel like first day of school?
11: A little bit. This is about the time... I am one of those guys that in the off season can decompress a little bit and just not think about it for a month, which I've done, and so now this is the time now to get back in it. Next week, Gardzi and I and Daryl will be in Chicago for Big Ten Media Day, and that really is...
14: That's cool.
11: That's really the, no pun intended, kickoff to the whole thing, and fall camp starts a few days later, and then we're in the belly of the beast. And,
14: absence makes the heart grow fonder.
11: Yeah, exactly.
14: I've learned that over the years, too. Help me with this before we chat about your squad. I believe a dear friend of mine, who is the play-by-play voice for the Atlanta Falcons, Wes Durham.
11: Yes.
14: I believe he was in your house.
11: He was.
14: Within the last two, three, 4 months.
11: He showered in my basement.
14: I understand that. Now, and I was chatting with Wes a few weeks ago, and I'm like, well, let me get this straight. Mike was gracious enough to have the voices of the Big Ten over to his house for a party and a little get-together. Well, Wes calls ACC games.
11: Yes.
14: So how did he finagle his way into that?
11: You know Wes.
14: Yeah, he's America's best friend.
11: He knows everything and everybody. He's one of my favorite people in the entire world. And
14: love him.
11: And in this industry, I'm telling you, nobody knows more people than Wes does. Like if he weren't the radio broadcaster for the Falcons and doing stuff on ESPN, I think he'd be a great athletic director because he's so in tune with everything. If you need to know what's going on in college sports, he's the guy to talk to.
14: Right.
11: Great dude.
14: Can't figure out how the voices of the Big Ten, Wes Durham, got into your kitchen.
11: So he's
14: not a voice of the Big Ten.
11: I guess I'd say he was grandfathered in because he knows everybody. So this little foray that we've taken where it had been in May when I decided to host it this year in June, in Minnesota, I'm like, we're not doing this in May because that could be for the year before. Dave Ennett, another dear friend, voice of the Wildcats of Northwestern, he got us into Chicago in May. Day one was about 42 degrees and no good. We golfed. That was day one. Day two was so cold that it was sleeting sideways, and we said we're not golfing. So we went to the Pancake House, had breakfast, and we all went home. So I said we're gonna hedge our bets and move it into. So we did it the first week of June. We had 14 guys from the Big Ten in to do 2 days of golf. But back when it started, I believe, just before COVID, it was...
14: Who started it?
11: So Don Fisher, the voice of Indiana, who just got to call the national championship at 75 years of age.
14: Oh, that's right.
11: 50 years... Wow. Think about Don Fisher. 50 years removed from, in his first or second season, calling Quinn Buckner and Kent Benson's undefeated season in 1970. 50 years later,
14: Then Isaiah Thomas
11: after that, Steve Alford after that. He had three Big Ten.
14: Calbert Chaney
11: after that, the all-time leading scorer. So he's 53 years into it, and 50 years apart, the undefeated Bob Knight season of 76 and the 2026 season of Indiana football. And think of all the bad football he got to call over the years in between that.
14: Right.
11: You know, I mean, they weren't any good for a long time. So he bided his time. So anyway, he's really good friends with Wes Durham. Wes Durham's dad was Woody Durham, the legendary voice of North Carolina. In fact, Don Fisher won the first Woody Durham Award, which now is given annually to a college announcer who's done a lot of sports. So I think they got together for some golf in Orlando, and Don Fisher said, I think I want to invite some other guys. So I was lucky to be part of the year two, year three. And then so we've been to Iowa twice. We've been to Indiana. we've been to Ohio State, Northwestern, and then we got to do it and host those guys this year. And we expanded. We went to a Twins game. Went to Mancini's for a night with nothing. And Wes loved the vibe of Mancini's.
14: Well, he probably left with Johnny Mancini's
11: exactly,
14: number.
11: Exactly, no doubt about it.
14: You know, see if he can invest or like whenever he comes to town.
11: They're coming to town. When do the Falcons come to town? November, I think.
14: Yes,
11: right?
14: Something like that. Yeah, so. Grimmer, the Ohio State football and basketball guy, who is he?
12: Paul Keels.
14: Yeah.
12: Paul Keels. Hello.
14: Yeah, he's very deliberate, big, big, booming voice.
11: Incredible.
14: But he has unique quirks to the way he calls games. Yeah. And I haven't heard a lot of it, but when I do hear it, he's pretty well respected, isn't he?
11: Yeah, he's one of the tops in the country.
14: What's his name?
11: Paul Keels.
14: Yeah.
11: He was at Cincinnati before that. He's from Cincinnati. And he did the Bearcats when Bob Huggins, Huggy Bear, was coaching. He actually did a year of the Detroit Pistons when he first, I think he's a Xavier grad. And I think he did a year of the Detroit Pistons back when they had multiple stations or some weird deal back, way back. But Paul, you know, we'll do highlights of games during the quarter break or something. And so it's like, Ohio State's playing Texas. Ohio State won it thanks in part to this. It's a Paul Keels touchdown.
14: Yeah.
11: And I come back, okay, thanks, Paul.
14: Yeah,
11: appreciate
14: it's
11: it.
14: Not exactly like that, but I know what you mean.
11: He's got a great voice, and he's an excellent play caller and even better dude. Just a great guy. We'll go out to Columbus, and Spencer Tollickson, when he was doing basketball with me, took a real liking to Paul, so we would go out and have a nice meal before the night before any basketball game out in Columbus.
14: What season is this for you calling Gophers football?
11: All right, here Nordo and PA will let you guys guess. What year do you think I'm going into?
14: I would guess 21.
15: I'm going to guess, oh my goodness, 18?
11: So
14: wait, J-Dub gets a guess.
11: Yeah.
16: 24.
11: Oh, yeah. You think I'm old.
14: What do you mean? I'm going into my 25th, but I am old.
15: I don't want to sell you short. I feel like it's 16 or 17, and
11: well,
15: I went
11: it depends.
15: 18.
11: It depends. How did you phrase the question?
14: What year is this for you calling Golden Gophers football?
11: Football. Okay, so overall it's 21. You're right on the number. But remember, my first 5 years I did just basketball, and I was doing pre and post for football.
14: Oh.
11: Dave Lee, Dave Mona, Daryl did the
14: That's
11: games.
14: That's right.
11: So I'm 21 overall.
14: They were on CCO then?
11: Correct.
14: Yeah.
11: And then in 2011, Gophers switched over here to KFAN.
14: Okay.
11: And then that, because of the situation, I was able to roll into football as well. So what does that make it? 21, so minus 5 is 16. So it would be my 16th year calling
14: That's
11: football.
14: That's right.
11: 21 total here.
14: This, 2019 was fun. Specifically the win at home against Penn State.
11: Right.
14: This, you know, this one is sneaky. And, you know, having PJ Fleck 9 to noon Mondays for as long as we have, and, you know, Chad, we don't chat a ton of Gophers football, so therefore we don't, you know, we're not completely immersed within the vibe like you are.
11: Right.
14: But, you know, we both know where you have to be good to have a chance. So, like, the first blue blood you have on your schedule is Michigan. Is that game here?
11: Yes.
14: Okay, you'll be an underdog. Michigan probably is going to be good. It's a blue blood. And at times in the past, you know, like Ohio State maybe last year, those games have gone completely pear-shaped.
11: Yep.
14: And it's not to say that, you know, that the Gophers won't lose by 10, 14, 17, or 20. But when you're as deep on the defensive line, when you have experience in the secondary the way they do, when you have a stable of running backs, and PJ's very high on a couple of freshmen, as we just learned, along with Darius Taylor, and when you have a quarterback who will take a leap, the question is how big is the leap? We'll say the leap's big. When you have those components, I mean, the kicker's going to have to come through too.
11: Yep.
14: When you have those components, you have a chance to be sneaky good, don't you think?
11: Yeah, I think so. And I think the schedule, I don't think it's easy. I mean, you get an 18-team Big Ten where you're barely playing half the teams.
14: Yep.
11: There's no division, so that part becomes a little trickier.
14: Well, you got to start 3-0.
11: It's totally random, right? Yeah, you got to. And Mississippi State coming to town. There's been an SEC team play in Minnesota.
14: 17 years.
11: It's more than that. I think it's like 1969 or something.
15: Yeah,
11: they just don't come
15: a long
11: north.
15: Time ago, yeah,
11: they,
15: yeah.
11: I mean, the SEC teams just don't come north.
14: Yeah.
11: On a total side,
15: they're better than us.
11: I think they might, and I think they don't want to. You know, they're certainly not going to come north in November. Which is, I'm kind of excited. UCLA's coming to town the first week in November.
14: Yeah, that's cool.
11: I think I'm not a big cold weather guy, but I'd love to see it be about 3 degrees and see how those boys from California handle the cold. Right.
14: Those baby blue uniforms are college football immortality.
11: Oh, it's the best uniform combo there is, and the best stadium. Yeah. I know it's not theirs, but
14: Rose
11: they play
14: Bowl?
11: At the Rose Bowl is incredible. Yeah. You know, from a guy who grew up in Big Ten country to be able to go out there a couple years ago and watch Minnesota beat UCLA in a Max Brosmer late touchdown to Darius Taylor was incredible. Mm. Nothing's easy, but you avoid who I think are the top two teams, Ohio State and Oregon. So you catch a bit of a break there. I do think it's a trickier schedule. Like 5 years ago, the schedule was out 5 years ago, you looked at Indiana. That's a road win. Not anymore. They're 16-0. I think they're like 33-1 in their last 34 games.
14: That was PC, pre-Cuban.
11: Pre-Cuban, exactly. And so it's not the easiest schedule. Michigan, I actually like the way that maybe sets up for the Gophers to be at home and a chance. I know last year a lot was made. They got blown out by Ohio State, got blown out by Oregon. The game at Iowa didn't go their way at all. Didn't go my way at all either in that one. So you got those three games. Some of it was, is it a road issue? I don't know. I think it was the five best teams you played were the road games.
14: Yeah.
11: And so that's hard. Is this
14: didn't,
11: the year
14: didn't
11: that
14: they mess up the Northwestern game on the road?
11: That was at Wrigley Field. Yeah, they missed
15: Cal
11: a kick.
15: Was
11: the Cal game was tough. But I think at least the Cal game was a 9 o'clock kick. All this was just it was one of those weird games. And Cal was a bowl team. They weren't great, but they were a bowl team. And Darius Taylor didn't play in that game.
14: Yeah.
15: Well, can you simplify it to that? I mean, there are so many factors that go into this. But just whether it was PJ with PA, 25 minutes ago, or just thinking about how important it is to move the rock and the lack of reliability with Darius Taylor playing into some problems. Ejiboy, and I forget where he's gone to now.
11: Purdue,
15: okay.
11: Yeah.
15: Well, he was, whatever they tried to throw in there was not working to replace what they wanted to do. So now we got the kid Drake, who PJ can praise, like the reps that he got can really push him into a nice season this year with the experience. But in the end, we had some guys learning on the fly and really doing some things that flies in the face of how PJ wants to run things.
11: Yeah, and I think the offense in general is going to not change a lot. I think they like what Drake Lindsey did last year. 18 touchdowns, 6 interceptions is a heck of a ratio for a first-year starter in major college football. That said, I've mentioned this a couple of different times when I've talked to people about this upcoming season. I think in today's day and age, and I'm not saying they have to unload the, that they have to go throw it 50 times a game, and I think if the run game's there, they're absolutely going to utilize it. I heard you on my drive-in talk about they'd like to milk the clock. And maybe there are ways at a place like Minnesota that you can take advantage of some of those things that can give you an advantage against people who just inherently might have an advantage, the Ohio States, the Oregons of the world, the Michigans. Can you somehow equalize a game? And I think over the years, PJ's done a pretty good job of that. I do think, though, that you've got a quarterback that you love. That now all of a sudden is getting some talk about, hey, this kid might be an NFL player. I mean, there's some mock draft that has him in the first round, which would be incredible because it means he had a good year. So 18-6, while it's a great ratio, if you want to really push the envelope and get into, can you get on the cusp of a playoff discussion? That sounds preposterous maybe, but it you never know. In the Big Ten now, if you get to 10 wins, you've got a chance to be on the part of that discussion. Can this team get to 10 wins? I don't think it can if Drake Lindsey has 18-6, which is a great ratio.
14: Right.
11: Maybe 30-12?
14: Yeah.
11: Now
14: 27-9.
11: Something like that,
14: right? Hits me.
11: So, but does that mean you got to throw it 50 times a game? Maybe not. What if Darius Taylor runs for 1,200 yards and catches 45 balls for another 600? Because he had 54 catches 2 years ago with Brosmer, out of the backfield.
14: That's right.
11: So there's ways you can move the football. But I I'm not suggesting that they're going to run Miles Davis that used to run the. I don't think that's the answer here. But I do think
14: the run and shoot.
11: Yeah, the run and shoot.
14: Yeah.
11: I don't think that's the answer. But I do there has to be some time where you got to just say in the headphones, let's let the let's let this kid win us a game.
14: Mm-hmm.
11: Let's go out and let him rifle us down the field. If we have to throw a bomb, he can throw a great deep ball.
15: Was that Rutgers last year, maybe, where it was just an absolute shootout? And maybe that was the best game of Drake's season.
11: Yeah, they were down 14-0 early. And then a bomb.
15: He just got loose, and it was a terrific performance by him.
11: Great play. And there were a couple of games like that. The Nebraska game was tight early. The Gophers couldn't move it, and Darius just took a handoff and went like 80 yards to the one-yard line, and that changed everything. And then the Gophers had whatever it was, 13 sacks. Nine, whatever it was, school record sacks in that game. So there's – and the other thing in regard to that, as this team tries to push past where they've been. They had the 11-win season in 2019. I think P.J.'s even said this a little bit. I think what if you're going to talk about P.J. Fleck and the success he's had here, he's made 8-win seasons ho-hum.
14: Mm-hmm.
11: Like, 15, 20, 25 years ago, you'd be taking 8 wins.
14: That's a great point.
11: Especially if you do it a number of years. You don't have the bottom out.
14: Yep.
11: Like Minnesota over the years has had a few dips where, they're 2-10. Now, knock on wood, let's hope that doesn't happen. PJ hasn't had that.
14: He's won a bunch of games.
11: And he's won a bunch of games. And now he's been good enough that people are like, when's he going to get more than 8 now or 9? Because it's been 8-9 now for a while, and he's won, as you mentioned, he's won all his bowl games here and all that stuff. I'd love to see them, have a breakout. It's going to be a 2014 playoff in a year or two, and at that point, now you've got a real shot. Because to me, and this isn't just a Minnesota issue. This is a Wisconsin issue, an Iowa issue, maybe even a Nebraska issue. Those are the three schools I think Minnesota has to compare itself to, what I would call peers. Nebraska has more resources, but Minnesota's had the better end of that rivalry here in recent years. And the other two should be right in there. And Minnesota's had the better end of the Wisconsin thing in the recent years. Iowa's had Minnesota's number. Gophers would love to flip that. But I think those are the people you're comparing yourself to. All those people, and I heard you mention, like the Gophers, 18 teams, two teams make the Big Ten title game, and it's not divisions anymore, it's the top two. Yeah. So half the leagues that's trying to play that is done the first week in November or earlier, right? And there's now what are you playing for? Well, if you're not in the mix in November, you're playing for things like can you get to Nashville? Can you get to Orlando?
14: Yeah.
11: Which is fine. That's what college football is about. But the playoffs have kind of rendered some of that stuff less meaningful, so to speak. Like 5, 6, 8 years ago, the Gophers, in 2019, you go to the Outback Bowl, January 1st game, Tampa, great crowd, 20,000 Gopher
14: Tyler
11: fans there.
14: Johnson,
11: that was
14: big game.
11: Big game, Tyler Johnson had two touchdowns, two incredible touchdowns in that game. Tanner
14: against
11: Morgan,
14: Auburn, right?
11: Against Auburn. But if now you have a 2014 playoff, the Big Ten title game's off the hook. That's out. They're going to punt that. They won't play it. And now you're going to have more than half the league, because 9 wins in a 2014 playoff is going to get you in the playoffs.
14: Yeah.
11: 9 wins. Last year, if they had it, at the end of the season, there would have been an 8-4, based on the rankings, the way it ended last year. Iowa was 8-4. They would have made the playoffs. They would have been the only 8-win team to make it. But you're in. So that changes the complexion of everything. Like right now, you got 18 teams. Two teams make the Big Ten title game. Everybody else is playing for what? Something that a lot of people don't think matters, right? Because you got opt-outs and all this stuff. When they get to the 2014 playoff, it will reinvigorate. It's a little bit more of an NFL model where you got divisions. The Vikings, after their losing streak, they're still going into late in the year putting on a run that, if things fall right, we can still back our way into the playoffs, right?
14: Mm-hmm.
11: That's not the case right now in the Big Ten. Everyone says the Big Ten's taking an NFL model. It's not an NFL model because half the league's out of it with 6 weeks left or 5 weeks left. 2014 playoff changes everything. I'm in favor of it. I know a lot of people think it's too many. They don't deserve it. I'm like, bring it on, because it's going to create more interest. It just is.
14: Why did Coy Parrish leave, and did it send ripples through the team?
11: I think it was less ripples than I thought. I was disappointed. I think Coy was a really good player, clearly. A lot of people say, and I wouldn't call it sour grapes, and this isn't within the program. I'm talking within the fan base.
14: Mm-hmm.
11: He didn't have a great year and all this stuff. And statistically, he didn't have as good of a year. He didn't have as many interceptions. He had more tackles. I know a lot's been made of the either Pro Football Focus or somebody saying he was, he missed. He had a lot of missed tackles, but he also there's an 18 team league with a lot of players that are NFL caliber players. There were only 17 total players in the Big Ten last year that had more tackles than Coy Parrish. 17 and 18. There's 2,000, almost 2,000 Big Ten football players. 17 had more tackles than Coy.
14: Right.
11: So if he had that many tackles, plus he missed a bunch that people are complaining about, that tells me he's around the ball.
14: Yeah.
11: Every play he's around the ball. So he's a good player. They're going to miss him. There's no doubt people, he was. But as at a place like Minnesota where it's not unlimited. I mean, it's not limited, but it's not unlimited resources.
14: Yeah.
11: I think PJ's done a good job of going out and beating the bushes and creating some excitement and getting some money in here. I don't think it was totally about money. I think Minnesota could have paid him, but then it becomes an efficiency. Can we take the money that Coy had earmarked, let him walk?
14: How are we going to pay Drake?
11: And now can we go get two guys?
14: Yep.
11: I have no idea if this was the case, but you know, and we don't know how good Bush will be at one of the defensive end spots, but he didn't come cheap, right?
14: Right.
11: There were people that were going to throw him money. So would he be here if Coy was here? I don't know the answer. I would love to have Coy here because I think he's a difference-making player that can make winning plays. He's not. I think part of the reason is that, let's face it, Oregon's going to be ranked 1, 2, or 3 in the country in every preseason poll.
14: Yeah.
11: And that young man just may wanted to say, that's my easiest path to get into the playoffs. Let's go. Let's go. And I've got an opportunity there.
14: So, you said something earlier about the three teams, you know, truly with whom the Gophers would be competing with NIL, transfer portal, Nebraska, who else?
11: Iowa, Wisconsin.
14: Thank you.
11: Yeah.
14: Let's say Nebraska. Now, I know this is a blue blood. Okay, back to the Tommy Frazier Osborne days. So, but it hasn't performed or won to that level in quite some time. Correct?
11: Yeah.
14: I mean, think of the Miami Hurricanes back with Ray Lewis and Ed Reed and Willis McGahee and all those players.
11: Well, it was pretty crazy. Since it became a 4-team playoff in 2014, and now it's, what is it? I don't even know, 12 or what? Yeah, 12.
14: Yeah.
11: In the Big Ten, Nebraska has won the second fewest games.
14: Okay, so that's perfect.
11: Games.
14: Okay, so you said, like from a storing chip standpoint, an asset standpoint, what you can garner, what you can accrue with name, image, likeness, and pay players. Well, why are they? You know, why do they more than us? Like why does Lincoln, Nebraska?
11: Yeah.
14: You know, why is it on a different level compared to Minneapolis, St. Paul?
11: Yeah, that is we could do an entire hour on that because there's a lot of varying opinions. I think sometimes the college town where you're the only show in town, like Omaha is a big city.
14: That's a good point.
11: Like Omaha is a big city with lots of insurance companies and lots of corporations, and where they spend
14: the answer.
11: Like here, the Vikings get a lot of that money.
14: Yeah. Okay. Right? What about Madison? In a state with the Brewers and the Bucks and the Packers.
11: And I think there's some uniqueness to Madison because it's far enough removed from Milwaukee that it still kind of stands alone. And Madison is also not a small town. I think people think Madison sometimes has two stoplights. That's 500,000-600,000 people when you count the full two-county, three-county area around here. It's not – and there's, you know – AmFam's based right there. There's some others that have been good, and it's a good school. And it started. You know, Alvarez turned it around, and once it got going, that was a place people wanted to go.
14: Yeah,
11: and so I think there's that competition. Nebraska has lots of money. I think what Nebraska has done recently, and I'll be interested to see what Matt Rhule does the rest of the way and how he tries to, build the program. I think PJ has a plan of how he wants to construct a roster with the limitations. I think this is my opinion from afar. Someone from Nebraska, if they want to quibble with this, I'm not going to fight them because they know it more intimately than I do. But just from afar, it appears to me that they went to just go get – we're just going to go find – a bunch of athletes, a bunch of good players that don't want to be at their school. I won't go as far as say like a bunch of mercenaries to come in and just play.
14: Yeah.
11: But I think there's some of that.
14: And the JUCO route.
11: And sometimes that.
14: Yeah.
11: And so then the question becomes, because my opinion is when you assemble a team that way, when the going gets tough, it's easy to jump off the train. And then that creates some issues. And I think Nebraska's maybe had a little of that.
14: Yeah.
11: I think Indiana basketball had a little of that in recent years where they just went and got a whole bunch of really good players, paid lots of money for it. But those dudes have their money now.
14: Yeah.
11: So if you're
14: – like Kentucky
11: if
14: basketball.
11: If you go pear-shaped, as you like to say, middle of the year, you know, that's why
14: I got mine.
11: That's what Nico did so impressively last year, that everything went – they had six guys, healthy guys, and nobody quit. Nobody said, I got my money, I'm done.
14: Great point.
11: And so – How you construct a roster? Kansas basketball had one of the highest payrolls last year. Kentucky, Kansas barely sneaks into the NCAA tournament.
14: Kentucky had the highest in the country.
11: Michigan was amongst the highest, and they won it.
14: Yeah.
11: And everyone said, well, no wonder they won it. They had all the money. Mm-hmm. Well, Kentucky paid a lot of money. Kansas paid a lot of money.
14: Yeah.
11: They didn't have the same success. So I think you got to tip your cap sometimes. Roster construction and who you bring in and is it a fit, all of that stuff matters. And I'd be interested to see with all the resources Nebraska has and that long consecutive sellout streak. Mm-hmm. People always ask me, what game, if you're a Gopher fan, you want to go on the road, what game would you recommend we go to? Now, it won't happen this year because they're not on the schedule.
14: Yeah.
11: I always say Nebraska's
14: the place.
11: I'd say
14: Pullman this year.
11: Yeah. Seattle. Yeah, Washington.
14: Oh, Seattle. Where do the Huskies play?
11: Seattle.
14: Okay, but aren't they in Pullman?
11: No, that's Washington State.
14: Washington State,
11: yes,
14: got
11: sir.
14: It.
11: So Seattle, that's a great game. This year, that's the place
14: to
11: go.
14: Well, that's a sweet game.
11: Husky Stadium's one of the loudest, hard place to play. You can take a boat to the game.
14: Oh, wow.
11: Sailgating, they call it.
14: Through the Puget Sound?
11: Yeah, I don't know what sound it's through, but it's through something. And they have I went to a game on a boat there a couple years ago during a bye week, Oregon, Washington. 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
14: That's outstanding.
11: So I would recommend Gopher fans take that one. But
14: Look forward to chats in the future.
11: Yeah.
14: Probably the next one will be maybe at the State Fair.
11: Let's do it, yes.
14: But thank you very much for the time.
11: Always great to see you guys.
14: Grimmer, Mike Grimm, the radio play-by-play voice for Golden Gophers football. A day it is Golden Gophers football media day. So 9 to noon is in Minneapolis at the Gibson-Nagurski Complex right off Southeast 15th. And so far we've had a quarterback Drake Lindsey join, likewise for head coach PJ Fleck. 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This is 9 to noon.
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18: Mainly sunny skies today with daytime highs approaching 76. Northerly winds around 5 miles per hour. Lows dip down to about 54 tonight. Clear skies. Daytime highs approaching 79 tomorrow. Mainly clear skies. Daytime highs approaching 80 Friday under mainly sunny skies. 88 Saturday. From the Weatherology Weather Center, I'm meteorologist Paul Trombley on 99.3 The Fan, Winona. Right now, it's 68 degrees.
19: 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Stay loyal to the Royal.
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15: 20-second long question, and his response was, when it goes the right way, it's great. When it goes the wrong way, it's bad.
14: Right, that's
15: and
14: it.
15: Kinda, yeah, and I was joking as well, kind of the idea, you get to meet Josh Green. What is Josh Green's role on this team? And I feel like with Josh, during that presser, you were listening, and it was like, is somebody going to ask him a question just so that like he feels like he's part of the
14: game? Oh, Josh was up there too?
15: Josh was up there too, yeah. So some thoughtful stuff from both Connolly and Finch. And it kind of goes back to the way we were talking about it when this first happened, you know, wrapping our head around the fact that, you know, it's going to be high volume from him and Anthony. And there are going to be certain nights where you've never seen something like what those two are going to give you.
14: Mm-hmm.
15: But then there's going to be other times where you're going to have to deal with bad shots. You're going to have to deal with young cats making decisions that maybe go the wrong way. But I thought into it. And out of it, I thought Connolly and everybody involved really kind of faced the injury conversation. There were several questions about his health, or really, for the large part, the lack thereof. And just, I thought Connolly was mostly forefront honest about it. You know, we're not sitting here with a 10-step plan on a piece of paper that I'm going to unveil for you today. But you know, that is something we are very aware of, and certainly it would be an A topic for us. To establish some program or pathway towards creating consistent opportunities for LaMelo to take the court. And I would say, at least, you know, whether it's a facade or it's genuine, that did not seem to be on their list of concerns in terms of LaMelo entering the mix. But nothing jumping out again. And, you know, not to discredit or diminish Josh Green, but it kind of felt like it was all LaMelo. And then in terms of Josh Green, it was kind of like, well, that's an expiring contract that we can use to go acquire something else.
14: Right.
15: And so that's kind of, you know, in the end, what I took from the presser. And moving forward now, we're kind of all on the wait. I'm not sitting here with bated breath for LeBron. I'm sitting here thinking, is this finished now? Is this something that Finch is going to get an opportunity to tweak and work with and evolve over the early stages of the season? Or potentially, is there some other trade? trick up the sleeve of Tim Connelly to improve this thing before opening night.
14: If you're LeBron James and you want to win a championship right at the end of your career,
5: yeah,
14: without hand-picking teams, but you mentioned Miami earlier, and it's, didn't LeBron or somebody reported that, you know, that there are like preferred three teams, Miami,
15: yeah, there
14: Golden
15: was,
14: State, somebody else?
15: Yeah, there was even
14: a Shams bit?
15: I think it may have been Shams. Brett was giving this to me a day or two ago that,
14: yeah, we weren't on it.
15: There was an updated list, and our favorite Timberwolves were not on the list.
14: Yeah. Well, it's,
15: but Golden State, Cleveland, Philly, Miami.
14: Cleveland, that's what it was. Well, I mean, I would want to be in the Eastern Conference.
15: Yes.
14: If and, you know, this is, it's probably not the freshest take in the world, but I haven't been around for nearly a couple of weeks. I would want to be in the Eastern Conference.
15: Yep.
14: I think that's an easier path. It absolutely is. I mean, Oklahoma City and San Antonio are just getting better. Timberwolves, you know, have caused problems for teams the last X amount of years. Joker still is upright. Now, but like Golden State, you know, would that just be like satisfying a personal satisfaction where I've always wanted to play with Steph?
15: Yeah.
14: They still have Jimmy Butler too, right?
15: Jimmy got hurt, but Jimmy's on the payroll.
14: Still got Jimmy.
15: Okay.
14: And Draymond is not on the team, but Draymond will come back, excuse me, at probably a veteran minimum. So, I mean, you know, that's a little bit of a squad there. If you get Jimmy Butler healthy.
15: That's a retirement league squad.
14: I understand, but if you have Curry, LeBron James, Jimmy Butler, and Draymond Green healthy in the playoffs, that's a...
15: Yeah, that's the load management team.
14: That's a difficult team to beat until you got to play defense against all these kids for San Antonio and OKC, and then you have no shot. But, I mean, that thinking can come to fruition at any time now with LeBron James.
15: Yeah.
14: Not that the expectation was that you know. But I've just seen so much, you know, kind of painting him as an idiot if he doesn't come here because – this is absolutely the best fit, is what people say. I'm not sure it is.
15: Yeah, I don't.
14: I think it's a good fit, but, you know, I'm...
15: Is he handling the ball the whole time? Or a fair amount of time?
14: No. Well, here?
15: Yeah.
14: Not with ball, no. Not that you now have LaMelo ball, but, you know, the with LaMelo, and you've heard me say this two times, it's the most fascinating angle for me with LaMelo ball being here is you have a line of delineation. You have those with the Timberwolves that I know for a fact, probably off the record, but I didn't see the press conference, who are like, we're getting him at the perfect time of his career. On the other side, you have to have somebody saying, cool, if you think you're going to get 72 games out of him, I have beachfront property for you outside of Henderson, Nevada, because that just ain't going to happen. So there is a clear line of delineation and a culture shift that's taking place with the Charlotte Hornets. They've made a couple of aggressive decisions in trading Ball and trading Miles Bridges, two of their better players, and building around Con Knipple and Brandon Miller. Here, they were point guard needy and didn't come from a great leverage position, but they got somebody who can wow the crowd. There's no doubt about it. But for me, is my expectations for Anthony Edwards are so high. And, you know, it's I've said it after the NBA Finals the last couple of years where C.L. Jalen handled everything. C.L. Shea handled everything. Our superstar has to handle things like that.
15: Yep. He has to grow up.
14: Yeah,
15: sure.
14: You see what I'm
15: continue
14: saying?
15: To grow and mature.
14: That's why having LeBron here is just the bomb.
15: Yeah, it is.
14: For Edwards and Ball, it would be unbelievable. McDaniels, too. Let's break. 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Golden Gophers wide receiver Jalen Smith joins at about 11 o'clock. And pass rusher, defensive lineman, sack specialist Anthony Smith at about 11:30 from Gophers Media Day on KFAM.
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0: Okay, this is the one. Yeah, nice and easy.
1: Wow, you almost hit it that time.
0: It's that bird. He's in my head. Okay, now stay focused.
1: You know what never misses? The North End Puppy Grill in Cochrane.
0: Oh, yeah?
1: Big juicy cheeseburgers and those hand-cut, hand-dipped cheese curds right down the middle all day. See? Just like Mr. Loon's drive.
0: Oofta, this golf stuff is for the birds. Let's finish this up and head on over to the North End before I hit one of those birdies.
2: I'm Jason from Morgan's Jewelers. Well, what brings you in? Sometimes it's, oh, we got an anniversary or special birthdays coming up. I love the response, well, just because. And I'll tell you, the just because gift goes over with more strength than probably any other. If you're getting her something just because you love her or you're thinking about her, that says a lot.

0: when to get on you, but at the end of the day, from him, it's all out of love. So, yeah.
1: A couple to close here for Gophers wide receiver Jalen Smith.
2: Yeah, it kind of speaks to the continuity of this program. Isaac Frickte, of course, tremendous success. Southern Minnesota kid, by the way. I mean, I know where Mankato is. Caledonia was a little tougher to find on the map. but it kind of speaks to what P.J. Fleck, and you work so much on the offensive side with Harbaugh, Frickte, Mo Ibrahim, of course, all the yards that he racked up for this program, him coming back and wanting to contribute. I think that just kind of speaks to what P.J. has built over the course of near decade now.
0: Yeah, and I think it also just shows that it doesn't matter where you're from, you know, you can coach or play at any level if you have that ability. And it's super cool to see guys like Mo come back and coach, because I was watching him on TV, and when I would come on a visit or come watch a game, I'm watching Mo, and now he's a coach that I get to talk to every day. So that's some cool stuff right there for sure. Yeah,
1: I mean, with Tyler Johnson, who's still in the league, had that big bowl game against Auburn, Bateman. I mean, PJ's had some good receivers here, hasn't he?
0: Yeah. Those guys are you know, they're in our receiver room every day. Those guys, Rashad, Tyler, like, those guys are hung up in our receiver room because they're the example of what wide receiver is supposed to look like here at the University of Minnesota. And I think, you know, every guy in the room this year, and I think just in years I've been here, is chasing opportunity to be talked about in those regards. So those two guys are definitely legendary to this program,
1: Lastly, when school begins, or maybe it has already, the balance between the scholastic nature of it, but also being a scholar of the game, a scholar of football, because that, you know, hopefully is your career for a long time. How do you balance that?
0: I remember when I first got here, the word that Fleck used was compartmentalizing your life. So just being able to, when you're doing football, you're doing football, and you're laser focused on that. And then when you're doing school, you're doing school. And as a student athlete, when you're in high school and you make that decision to play college football, that's a commitment that you're making, you know, that I'm going to dedicate these 4 years to not only football, but also the academics. So just focusing on what you're doing in that moment when you're doing it.
1: I appreciate meeting you, man.
0: Yep. Thank you. Appreciate you guys.
2: Yep. Awesome.
0: Thank you.
2: Thanks, man.
1: God bless you, my friend.
0: Yep. Thank you.
1: Yep. Jalen Smith, wide receiver for the Golden Gophers football program on a media day. Our final guest is within the next 30 minutes. It is Anthony Smith, 12.5 sacks last year. But more outside of that topic when we return to KFAM.
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7: The Twins continue to slide, dropping their fourth straight with a 5-2 loss to the Cleveland Guardians last night. Ryan Jeffers had the only home run of the game for Minnesota. 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
1: we've met a lot of people with the Golden Gophers football team today. Now, I mean, you've heard. Quarterback Drake Lindsey. We know PJ Fleck. He comes on 9 to Noon weekly, and we also had a Jalen Smith, the Mankato West receiver. But we've either met or heard about a lot of other players on this team. Pete, you know, I don't know if it's the case every year, but this Kingsbury kid walking by us now, the linebacker from Chicago, it's just a very impressive ensemble of young men.
2: Yep.
1: They're good. Not only are they good, but yeah, good luck this year. Have fun. Yeah, for sure.
2: Yeah, how about that?
1: You're welcome to come on the show if you want. We got headphones right there if you want to scream into the microphone. Thank you. Well, Kingsbury is my new favorite defensive player.
2: Yep.
1: At least until we meet Anthony Smith. Oh wait, Jackson Howard was in studio. Well, there's your trifecta. But we've met players who are good. Some have NFL-type talent, and they're just quality. They're well-spoken human beings, way to put it. Know what I mean?
2: I do, and just kind of, I mean, not marveling at it, but, you know, the fact that when we're talking a roster of 112, I mean, the average NFL roster of 53, mm-hmm. I mean, you're going to get all, that's an eclectic group right
1: yes.
2: there and can be in a locker room
1: yes.
2: at times as it is.
1: Yes.
2: And I don't know what the right word for it. And Gophers fans, by the way, who want their team to win every game this year, they're going to be frustrated. We talk about expectations and what is the perceived limit of what this team can do
1: mm-hmm.
2: in a very, very hefty top end of the Big Ten with what we're going to see in front of us this year. But you want wins. That's what you want. That's the A topic, and maybe a lot of people don't care. And maybe sometimes you need jerks to win games. Jerks can be really, really good at sports mm-hmm. and can be, you know, people that need an extra hand to deal with or handle at times. I'm just incredibly impressed with the type of player, the environment that these kids are in. You're looking at Jalen Smith here, a year and a half removed from Go Scarlets Go, and he's sitting there as a captain that's going to be working his way with these young kids with a chance to produce with Drake. He sees what's in front of him. He's so well-spoken. He's so dialed into the processes and not just making himself better, but
1: mm-hmm.
2: how much he yearns to be a significant part of this offense and around the growth of his teammates. It's team. It's culture. You can feel it from the moment you step in, how important that is. And the people that we've gotten a chance to be around have been nothing but A-plus examples of that, from Kingsbury just briefly here, but Drake certainly, Jalen, and just what PJ and company are building. That's why I went down the road. Isaac Frickty's coming back. Caledonia go crazy. And Mo Ibrahim, what he did on the field and now getting a chance to be a part of this as well. The continuity of a Danny Collins on the defensive side that's been with him going back to the Western Michigan days. You can tell that, you know, they want to win games and we want them to win more, right? We're fans. It's not enough. You set a standard. We want to create a new one. But the quality of human that is being produced in this program, I think, is undeniable, can't be disputed. And as I said, the key word for me is just it's really, really impressive
1: yes.
2: What we are amidst right now.
1: Pass rusher Anthony Smith, 11:30, right?
2: 11:30 it is.
1: So we're looking at a 25, a 45, then show end?
2: Yeah, I think we reset it to 27. We'll
1: okay.
2: break. It'll be 30 with Anthony. Then
1: yep.
2: we pause after that, and then we'll put a little wrap on it and call it a Wednesday here at Gibson-Nagurski.
1: How about some new do Nord on the fly, courtesy of Canterbury Park and CanterburyPark.com. By the way, we are racing tonight at Canterbury. We don't race Wednesdays generally, but we're coming off a week and a half layoff due to the rodeo. And so we will have racing this evening at 5 o'clock.
2: Have you been to the rodeo, by the way?
1: Yes.
2: Mm-hmm. Rodeo's
1: cool.
2: Somebody was
1: you
2: asking.
1: Like it.
2: I was wondering where they actually do it, though.
1: On the track.
2: Physically on the track?
1: Yes.
2: Oh, that's terrific.
1: Sam Sansevier from K102,
2: yeah.
1: She's the one to ask. Yeah, she, I think out Rogers way, she was a rodeo queen, something like that. But she, she's very much into it and very into horses, so she'd be the one to ask. Because of that, we have a race to Canterbury in a week and change.
2: Well, we got
1: to
2: get back in the mix here. Let those ponies fly tonight, huh?
1: At 5 o'clock, CanterburyPark.com for information, CanterburyPark.com. We race Wednesday, Thursday, Saturday, Sunday this week.
2: Do you think if I went in before the races, I might be able to feel the felt a little bit, play some poker, blackjack, or table games?
1: 100%.
2: Okay.
1: You can't lose. Have you checked up on that MVP thing yet?
2: I got to get there and check up on the...
1: We're 4 months late on that.
2: I will do that on the way home today, as a matter
1: yes,
2: of fact.
1: Sir.
2: I'm excited to do that.
1: Yes, sir.
2: Oh, picture day. Yes, let's do some.
1: I have a Twins related question.
2: Oh, okay.
1: Since I left, the Twins went pear shaped.
2: It all went wrong.
1: Yep. So I leave. You got the All Star game, and then you you're playing Cleveland.
2: Yep.
1: And this, I think my only question would be, and maybe there was an answer to it if you came across it on social media or whatever. Joe Ryan.
2: Mm-hmm.
1: Okay, allows 6 home runs. I just, and this is with respect to Derek Shelton.
2: Yeah.
1: I like Shelton. I just can't fathom how you permit somebody to give up 6 home runs.
2: Yeah.
1: I mean, when you give up 3, you're probably done.
2: Right.
1: When you're at 4, that's a 95% hook. When you're at 5, that's a 99% hook. in my estimation. I just don't understand how somebody was allowed to get bludgeoned for six home runs, unless there's something in the game that where it was like one pitch gone, where there's like, well, shoot, I mean, we have to protect him from himself now,
0: right,
1: and pull him out. But that was surprising to me that he was permitted to give up six home runs.
2: Well, the only thing that I can think of, so...
1: It was six, wasn't it?
2: It was six home runs, yeah. Yes. He is the 12th pitcher in Major League history. Yeah, I was laughing about it the other day. There's been more perfect games in Major League Baseball history than occasions where a pitcher was permitted to give up six home runs in a game.
1: Yeah, I just don't understand how that works.
2: I'm shooting from the lip on this. Mm-hmm. I will say that the 10-1 bludgeoning at the Cubs in that finale the day before, I don't know if they were thinking, we're just going to leave him out here to work through this.
1: Right.
2: And maybe conserve some arms for the remainder of the series. This is not the first time he's given up a home run affair like this. This is the third time as a Twin that he's allowed five or more home runs. And so,
1: wow,
2: yeah, it's the third time. It's so I saw this online from Gleeman. Five occasions, a Twins pitcher's allowed five home runs in a game. He clearly posted this before the sixth one got loose.
1: Yep,
2: Joe Ryan's responsible for three of those. And so he did it a few years ago. He had gone from a complete game shutout against the Red Sox at Target Field. I was actually at the game. Baby Ava and Stella were hanging out for that.
1: Like 3 years ago.
2: Yeah. The next start, I think he tweaked a groin in the warm-up, didn't say anything, gave up five bombs in the first two innings, and then had to work his way back to health throughout the season. So six, it was ugly. 12th pitcher in Major League history to do it. I'm just guessing that it's your best pitcher. We're in an awful spot. We got three more against this squad over the next few days. We're going to let him sit in his mess and try to work through it because we trust him. Clearly, the 13-4 final tells you they did not work themselves through it. And and then now,
1: so they got two more with Cleveland?
2: They got two more, and so two more with Cleveland, and then they're at the Rays.
1: Wow.
2: And then they're at Cincy, and I believe they come home after that, but it's 10 or 11 games until the trade deadline. So now there's some weeping and some gnashing of teeth in terms of through the first half we're lauding Shelton and company. They had won 8 of 9 series into the break, and they come out, and now they just, I mean, they just absolutely stepped on a rake. They've lost four consecutive, and that's already kind of changing the complexion of what you expect from this team. So.
1: Right.
2: Is it regression to they are what we thought we are? Is that the moment of this?
1: Makes sense.
2: Just tough stretch? But, yeah, Monday night it was like Buxton's going to be back in the mix. Like, there was a lot of good times USA talking about this Guardians series.
1: Yeah.
2: You know, the only thing we needed was when J. Lou, we had to get Jensen Lewis on the show.
1: I'll text him for tomorrow.
2: And so, but then it just absolutely went the wrong way again yesterday. But Bailey Ober today, I believe.
1: Yeah.
2: And maybe he's the tide turner so that we can find ourselves a W against the division rival.
1: Did you it was so spotty sending pictures and stuff like that from the cruise ship, or specifically Sitka and the Icy Strait. But I tried to send you a picture of me and some people I met on our ship watching the World Cup. Watching Argentina, Spain.
2: Oh, you watched it on Sunday on the ship?
1: On a phone.
2: Yeah,
1: it was on somebody's little phone. Then we found somebody with an iPad, and it was spotty, you know, with the garble, and so many people were on the Wi-Fi watching the same thing that it would cut out and then come back.
2: Was it one of those moments where 5-6 of you huddled around this iPad, and then the game's almost over, and someone hits the bathroom, and you realize there was like a full meeting hall of big screens that had it?
1: It was unbelievable, especially because I couldn't figure out how to watch it. I couldn't get it to go.
2: Yeah.
1: And I'm not doing the free subscription and cancel it within 7 days. I will forget, and you're going to stick me for $300.
2: That is...
1: So I'm not going to watch the game before I'm going to let you pull that stuff in the squeeze.
2: Same.
1: It's all over the place. The squeeze is unbelievable right now on so many levels. We could talk about that some other time. But so about 12 of us are huddled around this guy's really nice iPad. I mean, with must have been really fast Wi-Fi watching the game. Hi, Drake. And I didn't realize, you know, because we couldn't hear the audio. We could hear it, but it was too loud to decipher. That Argentina was down a man for a majority of that game, right?
2: Yeah.
1: So then it's like, you know, I learned something about the beautiful game where Spain had 11 shots, Argentina had one. okay, at some point, maybe 9 or 9-1, something like that.
2: I think it was like 12-0.
1: Yeah.
2: And then I think Argentina got one on net, like very late, extra time.
1: Yeah. Where it's like, okay, somebody said, well, if you're Spain, you know, you might be in trouble because you've missed so many golden opportunities. And I'm like, bro, I don't need to know anything about Spain's defense or defensive wherewithal. But if you're, I don't care if you have Messi or not. I mean, I would imagine you can double him, take him out of the equation. With 10 players against 11, you ain't going to win the game. It's just a matter of survival, or you got to have something completely go your way.
2: Yeah.
1: That's what
2: Spain does. It is truly a boa constrictor.
1: Yeah.
2: The more you fight it,
1: I like that.
2: The more they will squeeze you to death.
1: Right, but 11-10, I mean, come on.
2: No, you know? Well, they were at that point.
1: Argentina was tough, man. That's a bunch of tough players.
2: They are, but they had relied on late magic, and at that point, what you saw is the same thing that Spain did to France, is they said, those are your best players. They don't exist anymore.
1: Right.
2: We're going to make them look like absolute second-class losers for 90 minutes. And they embarrassed France. And Argentina, from a depth perspective, that entire team was some middling and some very good players. But they had all raised their level for number 10. I mean, they were all playing on borrowed time in a big way. So once Enzo Fernandez, I mean, just a stupid way to end your World Cup, getting that second yellow card, an awful step in on Cabarsi
1: or Curaçao,
2: either one. And and they were just playing for penalties. They were sitting back. They're like, if we can just survive this, we will make it the coin flip game from the penalty spot.
1: Yeah.
2: But Spain, I mean, just the beautiful ball. Nico Williams heads it back, and Ferran Torres finishes it while a member of Argentina's like itching the back of his calf. Like, it was just pathetic the way Argentina ended that, the rightful champs in Spain.
1: But it was a very, very enjoyable game to watch, and just to learn, you know, like when we were in Victoria and we went out to get oysters before we came back to the ship, and our server was from Brazil. So chatting with that young lady from Brazil, you know, she was really into the World Cup. It just the culmination had taken place just a couple of days earlier. And she, you know, it would be like Minnesota saying, I don't care who wins the Super Bowl, anybody but Green Bay. So for them, for Brazil, it was anybody but Argentina.
2: Yeah.
1: So, okay, go Spain. Go Paraguay. Go Uruguay. Go go Ghana.
2: Go Kazakhstan.
1: Anybody but Argentina. She was serious about it. So I'm like, damn, and that's, yeah. I learned a lot about the majesty and the prestige of the World Cup this year. And I know a lot of people have known a lot more about it for a lot longer than I have. But I watched more this year than I ever have, and I really, really enjoyed it.
2: It was on our turf.
1: We will enjoy a conversation with Golden Gophers defensive lineman Anthony Smith. Around the corner on KFAN.
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5: Mainly sunny skies today with daytime highs approaching 76. Northerly winds around 5 miles per hour. Lows dip down to about 54. Tonight, clear skies. Daytime highs approaching 79. Tomorrow, mainly clear skies. Daytime highs approaching 80 Friday under mainly sunny skies. 88 Saturday. From the Weatherology Weather Center, I'm meteorologist Paul Trombley on 99.3 The Fan, Winona. Currently 66.
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19: Okay, this is the one. 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
1: Well, okay, you know, I don't know what your NIL is. That's not my business. But you're sitting on a signing bonus, getting drafted, and living a dream, playing at the very highest level. But you can't think too much about that right now because you got a season in front of you. But this is kind of the in-between time right now, a month and a half in front of it. Know what I mean?
31: Yeah, I mean, it's been a really amazing offseason with all my teammates. I mean, we've had a lot of transfers come in. We've had a lot of new guys come in. And I think this being able to get around those guys, hearing their stories, where they come from, where their schools like we're at with how they ran their culture, and now they're here, and it's getting again just getting to know every single player for who they are, and now we're getting the itch right now. There's a lot of all the teammates are getting the itch right now. We're ready to get in the fall camp. We're ready to put the pads on.
1: And yeah,
31: I think this is a really fun time of year because like everybody's really hungry to start playing football, and like everybody's in the facility so much, and that's like one thing that I love about this team. We're in the facility so much. We're all, like Coach Fleck like mentions a lot, we're sponges like of the game. Like, if you tell us, like, something that we need to work on, we're in the film room or we're on the field. You'll see, like, Aiden West or John Nestor in the indoor after workouts, after a lift that we just got done squatting 500 pounds and they're in the indoor working on their technique. So I think this is like, it's really fun being in the offseason, getting to see people work their butts off, and now we're about to play onto the field.
1: Well, it's in just meeting you, but learning about you by you know, either talking to people or reading stuff online. There, in this day and age of college football, there's one thing that if this is the last time we shake hands and meet each other, I'm going to respect about you, is staying all 5 years at the same school. I mean, that is, you know, I put together game calling depth charts on a weekly basis in the NFL, and, you know, for Vikings games, and it's like, okay, you got my man 3 years at Texas State, 2 years at Michigan, X amount of years at Minnesota. There are so many who have played at three or four of them. To stay here for 5 years, and forget the fact that it's here, to stay anywhere for 5 years, that's opposite what a lot of people do. I think it means something to you, doesn't it?
31: I mean, yeah, kudos to Coach Fleck. I mean, he tells everybody it's a life program. He doesn't only just build you into a player, an amazing player, but he also builds you into an amazing man, and that's the one thing that he's always held true since the day that he recruited me is he's going to make me into a man before he's going to make me into a player. And again, it goes to the support staff, too. I can come in here in the building every single day with a smile on my face, whether mm-hmm. that's a training room, whether that's this, our bodybuilders, that's or just the players in general. Like, it's so easy to come in here every single day and just have a smile on your face. And, like, again, I wouldn't want to trade this for, like, anywhere else.
1: Well, he has a lot to do with it. There's no doubt about it.
31: Yeah.
1: And I got a lot of respect for PJ for things like that. However, you're when you play the way you play, and when you have 12 and a half sacks and you're heading into your final year, then you're going to get people from more blue blood, bigger schools who traditionally have been more powerhouse like, who are going to be like, well, we can help you become a man. Your NIL is a dollar. Well, we'll make it $2.50. You see what I'm saying?
31: Yeah.
1: So that's, you know, you're at a stage of your life right now where You got to make things elevator music a little bit, in one ear and out the other, and just keep your eye on the prize. And clearly, you know, PJ's had a lot to do with that, but so have you too.
31: Oh, yeah, for sure. I mean, again, Coach Fleck makes it super easy coming here every single day with the support staff, as I said. But again, I wouldn't want to trade this experience for the world. I mean, Coach
1: Fleck
31: believed in me since the beginning. I mean, it took me four years up until last year to really start as a defensive end.
1: Wow.
31: My third year, I started at D-tackle. First game was the USC game ever. That's the first time I ever started. And then I still didn't start that whole entire rest of the season.
1: Wow. What changed?
31: I
1: mean, were you not heavily recruited? Was it Shippensburg?
31: Shippensburg, yeah.
1: Yeah, out of Pennsylvania.
31: I was pretty well recruited. I mean, I was a four-star, this, that, the third.
1: Well, the Nittany Lions can use 12 and a half sacks. So, I mean, like, how Pennsylvania let you leave?
31: Yeah. I took one OV here. Coach Fleck in Minnesota was my first OV, and then literally that weekend I knew this was my forever home, and I didn't look back on the opportunity. And every single year, from year one, from year two, from year three to year four to right now, I mean, the coaches always believed in me. They've always pulled me aside, whether like it's like a hard practice for me. I want to trade that experience for the world.
1: Good for you.
0: From that development time, everything's future focused now, mm-hmm. right? It's the season. You're getting itchy. Let's play some games that count. So that's the fun part of it. But you mentioned it. You're entering your fifth year here. Is there anything you ever just kind of look back on and it's like from that visit, from that those early days, this is where I've grown the most as part of this entire experience here with PJ and company?
31: I think from a leadership aspect, I think I've grown the most. I remember being even on my OV with Brevin Spanford, Trey Potts, those guys, and just like feeling the connection that they all had and felt like, you know, I was a part of the family even when I was 17 years old and still in high school and thinking, these guys are so cool to be
1: That's
31: around.
1: Awesome.
31: And now I get to be around kids like Enoch. I get to be around kids like Naquan, like all those guys, all my D-line buddies, like,
1: yeah,
31: and getting to take them on trips and everything, coming on the boat, whether that's going bowling tonight, like, again, this is the connectivity that this team has, and that's the reason why we stay. That's the reason why Coach Fleck retains so many of his players, because there's a family here, and it doesn't make, I don't want to leave, because, again, it's so easy to come in here every single day with a smile on your face with my teammates.
1: Naquan Crowder, FIU? Did he come from FIU?
31: That's Zion.
1: Okay.
31: Zion Chapman.
1: Yeah, where Crowder's new, right?
31: Yeah, he's from PA, yeah.
1: That's what it is. Right. Did you guys happen to run into each other, you know, when you were playing high school football?
31: We did not, which is funny, but funny enough, yeah, I know where he's from. Even Zion Chapman, we all know where, I know where Aliquippa is. Yeah. I've played a few basketball tournaments right. out that way, so yeah.
1: Zion's a wide receiver, right?
31: No, Zion Chapman is, he's a D lineman,
1: okay.
31: too. Okay. Yeah, he's from FIU.
1: Right, so that's what, right. As, and you take that, and then you take Jackson, and then you take the addition of Naquan.
31: Mm-hmm.
1: You got T.J. Bush from Cal.
31: Yeah,
1: who am I missing here? Martz or Caden? What's
31: Carter Benz.
1: Thank you. Take that. Take you, and then maybe some other transfers that you guys know are tearing it up, and nobody else knows, which always happens in college football. You know, I asked P.J. This has a chance in your decade here to be the best, most effective, deepest defensive line group that you've ever had. And PJ generally doesn't answer questions like that with yes or no, but he said yes. Obviously, you have a lot to do with that, but you guys, honestly, you might be stacked at the defensive line, right?
31: Oh, yeah, we definitely are.
1: Edge.
31: Yeah, exactly. I'm really excited to see. I mean, we work our butts off, and we're so connected. I think this is one of the most connected D-lines that I've seen in the past 5 years now.
1: Wow.
31: But again, they work their butts off, like T.J. Bush, like we're always in the weight room or we're in runs and we're yelling at each other like, come on, get your butt going because I'm beating you every single rep. So we're a super competitive group, but we're a family at the end of the day, which is really nice. And people will see. People will figure out real soon about Minnesota D-line.
1: What about Jackson Howard? How's he going to help?
31: Jackson Howard, he's a versatile guy. I mean, he can play inside on third down, and then he can go play rush or he can go play end. I mean, he's probably the most knowledgeable guy on the D-line that can play. He can play rush. He can play 9, 5, 3, and 1.
1: Wow.
31: He's one of the most knowledgeable guys on the D-line, and then he's also off a great grad of beer ground. You saw I don't know if you guys saw it, but he just had a kids camp.
1: Yeah.
31: And he's a great connector. He's
1: at Robbinsdale. Did you go?
31: Yeah, I went. I was
1: Sweet.
31: There. Well, I think he's one of the best connectors on this team, too. So he brings people together in a great way.
1: That's great. Are you do you think you're still physically growing, like getting taller? There's a point to the question.
31: I wouldn't doubt it. Wouldn't doubt it.
1: Well, here's the question, because, I mean, you look like an edge. In certain 3-4s, 3-3s, you probably could play defensive end in certain situations. What about 3 technique?
31: I could definitely play 3 technique.
1: In the NFL?
31: Yeah, I could definitely play 3 technique.
1: Really? You're not too rangy to be a 3 technique?
31: I mean,
1: Wow.
31: I really am.
1: Bro, if you can get all that down, that'd be awesome.
31: I mean, really, what I see myself, I mean, I want to be able to be available for my team, however I can help my team to win, that's what I want to do. If they need me to play 3 tech, I'll go play 3 tech. I mean, if they need me to go play 1 on third down, I'll go do that and line up over the center. I mean, again, best ability is availability. And
1: right.
31: And the coaches keep on, like, praying that for me, and that's why I want to play in the season 290. And again, I just want to be available for my team to help my team the best that I can.
1: Why Anthony Smith is our guest. He was a first team All Big Ten last year, led the Big Ten in sacks with 12.5. Why do you wear 0?
31: I wore 0. So back in high school, I kind of had a bad injury, and I wore 18, and then they had to cut my jersey in half. So then I wore 80. And then I got to college, I wore 80, and then 0 came about. And I had a best friend, Jonathan Kuhn. He passed away my freshman year of high school.
1: Ooh.
31: And he wore numbers. I was a basketball player before I was a football player. Took me a while to figure that out, but now I'm here, and I love basketball. I love football so much.
1: How good were you at basketball?
31: I feel like I was pretty good. I mean, people can pull up the tape, and you know,
1: really?
31: They can have their opinions
1: well,
31: about it.
1: Well, the reason I ask is because the Vikings just drafted Caleb Banks.
31: Mm-hmm.
1: All right, and then Caleb and his brothers in Detroit. I mean, it's Caleb was the bomb at basketball. Obviously very good at football, went to Florida. Mm-hmm. But it sounds to me like you're one of those.
31: Yeah, I mean, I got a really good opinion about myself about basketball. I mean, I know I'm the best.
0: So you'd be playing for Nico if you weren't playing for PJ?
31: I definitely think I would.
0: I love that.
31: It would definitely be a two-way deal. Yeah, for sure.
1: So when it comes to last one or two here for Anthony Smith, this is cool. When it comes to an offseason and developing moves, like how important is that to you? Who do you watch? Because everybody steals from everybody trying to get better. But, like, how do you do that? Are you more of a bull rush guy, a spin guy?
0: You know, like
31: well,
0: how do you
31: feel like
0: it?
31: The narrative has been I'm a power rusher
0: yeah.
31: in the past year, the past 2 years. but no, you get your confidence from the off season. So me again, just keep on being repetitive with the drills that you learn and learning from other people. I was just in Vegas for the SAC Summit and seeing like guys like Josh Allen, seeing guys like Max Crosby, Von Miller, and just seeing how they
0: Jeez.
31: See their perspective about how they pass rush and how they set up their power line for speed for a power rush or their speed line for their speed rush.
0: Mm-hmm.
31: So I think it's really cool to get around perspective, especially being around like NFL legends like Cam Jordan,
0: yes.
31: Von Miller, and Max Crosby.
0: Yes.
31: So that was really awesome. But again, you set up your confidence in the offseason with the drills that you do in the offseason.
0: Mm-hmm. You watch Vikings games?
31: I do watch Viking games.
0: Okay, so Andrew Van Ginkel.
31: Yeah.
0: How difficult is it to play the way he plays? Because he plays the same spot as you, but then he'll leak out a little bit, and he's so studied with the film, he'll get the tail from the widest receiver outside of the numbers, and that's how he's jumping that stuff, getting to the end
31: exactly.
0: zone.
31: Exactly. I mean, the film room's such a detrimental thing for especially our position, and that goes for any single position. You got to find a tendency that, maybe the O-lineman, he like wobbles his knee right
0: yeah.
31: before he sets up and you know it's a pass. Or the QB might snap his fingers a little bit and you know, oh, that might be an inside zone. So, again, it's super important for us as football players to know the play before the play even happens. Win your rep before the rep even happens.
0: Mm, I love that. Hey, man, God bless you.
31: Hey, thank you so much.
0: And best of luck to you, okay?
31: Thank you so much for having
0: yeah,
31: me.
0: Yeah, that was a treat.
2: It's terrific.
0: Anthony
31: so
0: Smith,
31: much,
0: 9 to noon continues after this.
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13: Following a Tuesday rainout, the Red Sox with a day-night doubleheader against the Orioles as they put their 14-game winning streak on the line. The Heat say it was a mistake. What appeared on their YouTube channel, a link for a July 27th LeBron James introductory press conference. The link has been taken down. Offensive lineman Isaiah Adams of the Cardinals facing firearms charges in Canada. He has reported to training camp today, though. I'm Frank Aaron.
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0: Well, that was fun. What a wonderful treat to return from a brief respite and learn that you're going to be in Minneapolis, Paul, at the Gibson-Nagurski Complex. And you're going to get to meet the likes of Drake Lindsey, Jalen Smith, Anthony Smith, and chat about Golden Gophers football. I wasn't really sure what to expect, but greatly appreciative that you guys put that together. And it was a lot of fun today, wouldn't you say?
1: Are you kidding me? It was awesome. And whether we're going down the road of just getting to meet some of these kids, as impressive as they are, but just kind of, you know, we are the home for many things, whether it's Vikings football with camp starting to get, you know, we got the young kids reporting on Sunday, vets on Tuesday, and off we go, and shows at TCO and perches.
0: Right.
1: This is kind of our college version of the perch, at least for a day, where we get to kind of soak it in here with PJ's team, in summer celebrating his 10th season as head coach of the Maroon and Gold.
0: That's sweet.
1: But when you kind of get a peek in behind, and Paul Rovnak was terrific and really kind of coordinating and doing, you know.
0: Thank you, Paulie Wally.
1: The traffic signaling is for all of this. But you kind of.
0: And picking me up and getting me here on time because I went the wrong way.
1: Well, we can talk more about that tomorrow.
0: Nordo's like, let me get this straight. You've been gone almost 2 weeks, and then now you're going to be late for the show. Boy, you're really playing fastball.
1: You know, links for parking ramps and various things and maps as they are.
0: Mm-hmm.
1: But we got you here, and that's the kind of work that Paul Rovnak is going to do. He will pick you up at the B-dubs by University and make sure that you are here by opening bell for bull hunting Bernsey and Grimmer and the whole party. But, yeah, this was kind of fun. It's midsummer, man.
0: Mm-hmm.
1: It's midsummer. It's stuff like this. Between now and then when we get to the state fair and then we officially kind of turn the page into football season, it's going to be awesome.
0: Is there a point of the equation where it hits you like summer can end any time now?
1: I during the heat wave last week, I was just like, I just want to be done with this. This is absolutely awful.
0: Was it terrible?
1: Yeah, I mean, it was mid-90s and super, super humid. And let's just say I ain't built for the humidity. So it was a three-shirt day every day. I got through it, but I can't wish summer away, man. It's almost reconstruction of the dream time. Like, all of these days are amazing. So it ain't about wishing it away. It's just about getting closer and closer to maybe some answers at QB for the purple.
0: Mm-hmm.
1: And getting these guys playing games that count for the college season.
0: Are you kidding me? Hold it.
2: Greg, what's going on?
0: He was in the booth. He was in the box at Canterbury Park like a month and a half ago.
1: Oh, sweet.
0: Offensive lineman for the Gophers, Greg Johnson. That's cool. All right, that was a lot of fun. Back at it tomorrow. And thank you very much for listening. Jared Wells, excellent engineering. Nordo, thank you. I'm Paul Allen. May God bless all of you and your families, and thanks for listening to KFAM.
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0: Find this humorous, Mr. Grell? You're laughing and smiling. I'm just wondering if you do. You didn't answer my question, Mr. Grell. Do you find this humorous?
1: No, I find it completely boring.
0: At least you're not smiling and laughing, though. Hey, I guess you're back at it again now.
2: Oh.
3: Is wearing women's underwear part of your turn-on?
2: Yeah, baby.
4: You know, sometimes when you practice, you'll set up chairs. You know, and you run through chairs just to show zones and stuff. The Viking defense looks like it's chairs. All the defensive backs covering are just atrocious today for the Minnesota Vikings.
5: Mark, they can't pitch. They can't hit. What is with? I mean, come on.
2: I'm a fraud.
6: Yes.
7: Rosa, you don't know nothing.
8: Once you get over that Anoka County line and head north, your troubles are behind you.

0: Boy, how disappointing is that?
1: We're the state of hockey, and I think that proves it, so.
0: Yes!
2: Hello, hello, hello, hello, hello, hello, hello. Okay, hold on.
3: He's the clown from Brown. He's the fourth in the North. This is the common man, Dan Cole.
4: A little soundbite from Chad reminded me of the... There's something about the Jimmy... Do you know that one, Tenneby? There's something about the Jimmy Johnson News Conference?
5: I've heard you do the bit. I don't know if I've ever really heard the backstory on it.
4: Well, you know, back in the day, and Chad and Barrero on... We've played the jingle just recently.
5: The Fan.
4: On The Fan. K-F-A-N. And it was... We called it the Savvy Afternoon Gabathon. And one of the DJs from one of the local stations here did a liner for Chad Barrero, and they mispronounced savvy and said save, the Save Afternoon Gabathon. But anyway, so, you know, back in the day, the running joke was the Chad or Barrero show. Because Big Ticket was, he was a columnist. I'd start writing my column earlier.
5: Yeah.
4: Right? So he was traveling a lot. He was on call. If there was a big Wolves game, he might be going travel with the Wolves for a big game. Vikings, you know, whatever. You know, just, so he might be gone. And then Hartman was gone because he was at one time, he was the radio voice of the Minnesota Timberwolves. So Barrero was gone and Hartman were both not even Robert. So Hartman's doing the show solo, but he's on the road. Or maybe this was one of those when Barrero was starting at 4. Because twice a week were writing days and he started at 4. Couldn't start his column earlier. Started at 4. Okay. You know, my round of golf, I'd like to take it till 1 o'clock. Get the sports babe to fill in. That's why when I play golf with, like, if I play with the Rubes that bid on me in a charity auction, we're teeing off like 6 or I go, you know, we have to be done by 10:30. Because I can't go rolling in late and say, oh, golf took a little longer than I thought. And, you know, Abbott would look at you and say, well, you don't start till noon and your day's 3 hours long. I think maybe you need to make sure your round of golf is completed. But anyway, so Jimmy Johnson's having a news conference for some reason. I don't know what it is. I'm assuming he's coach of the Cowboys at the time, or I don't know. So we're carrying it for some reason. Why, I don't know. And Hartman's in a hotel room, like, who knows where. He doesn't know what city he's in.
5: Yeah.
4: And so he's listening. And so down, the, you know, in queue, he says, all right, let's get out of it after this last question. So Jimmy answers the last question. And then Hartman starts to come on. That was Jimmy. And then we weren't quick enough on the switch. So the news conference.

0: It's continued, and all I could hear was the slamming down of the phone.
1: I always
0: in the hotel room, and then a dial tone. Chad was he was upset. And then,
1: were you the one responsible, by the way,
0: no,
1: of getting out of it? Okay,
0: I was not. I was just bored off. It was somebody else running the phone. I don't know if it was. Well, I think I don't even know how many producers that show had. I worked with so many different people. I told you that story. As soon as they'd walk in the door, I'd go, I'd give you 6 months. They'd go, huh? If I go, well, 6 months, you're going to want to quit. You're just not going to. This isn't. You won't enjoy this job at all. But anyway, and then my favorite one is, I know I've told these stories, but they're just so funny. So, like, let's say you're the Chad Burrow show, and the producer's to my right, and I'm talking like this, like a ventriloquist. And the guy goes, why are you talking like that? I go, because if they see us talking together, they're going to be really mad because we're not paying attention to the show. So if we're going to talk, we're just going to talk like this. So anyway, I don't know, a year later, a couple years later, and we're talking about something, and I don't even know how to have a, we started thinking about things that had happened, and Chad goes, you know, there's something about that Jimmy Johnson news conference. I can't remember what that was.
1: I always love that one.
0: Oh, I remember. I remember it very well. Bam, just slammed on the phone, but it was so good. You mow your own lawn, Tana?
1: Yes.
0: I do, too, and you know,
1: sometimes my toes.
0: Yeah, that's right. You did. That's right. You almost tore. You almost cut your toe off. You have bloody tennis.
1: No!
0: Did you ever try to sell the bloody tennis shoes on what did people sell the stuff on?
1: Facebook Marketplace.
0: Facebook Marketplace. Reason I ask is, it's going to be a shameless plug for two of my endorsements. I have Willow River Outdoor Services, right? They do a lot of my, but I don't have them mow. You can have them mow if you want to. I like mowing the lawn. I've always enjoyed mowing the lawn. It's one of those things where it gives me time to think, and I just, it's therapy for me. I like it. Well, I bought this new mower like about 8 weeks ago from another one of my line of equipment, three locations. They're in Shakopee, Anoka, and in Loretto. And the old mower head was fine. There was nothing wrong with it. But it was getting a little long in the tooth, and it was time for me to get a new one. My last lawnmower had a 20-inch cutting width, right? Well, this new one from, it's a Toro that I have, tend to be. It's a 30-inch cutting width, dual-force twin-blade system.
1: Ooh.
0: It's a, guaranteed to start. And the other part is personal pace auto drive. Because it's a walk behind, but it's, you know, it's you pull it and it propels us if you walk behind it. Personal pace. They told me at Lana when I got it, you might have to run behind it if you put it on full force. It used to take me about 40 minutes to do my, I got a little, just a small little patch of grass on the, if you're looking at my property, on the left side of the driveway, then a very small front yard, then a little patch of grass on the right side of the house, and then the backyard. All together to do all those four little areas, probably about 40 minutes. With this personal pace thing, it was like running a 100-yard dash. I had that thing as fast as it could go. I had to run behind it. I was panting when I was there. It took me 27 minutes to mow my lawn today. 27. That's 13.
2: We're coming.
0: I cut off 13 minutes off of mowing.
1: And time is money, so you actually made money.
0: That's what I was thinking, because that's what I always, mowing the lawn on a hot summer, you go, I like mowing, but it's like, I have 40 minutes. 27 minutes to mow. And I'm wondering how fast could they make. I mean, I had it on crush. I mean, as fast as it could go. And I had to, you know, I'm only 5'7". I got short little legs. So you might, I don't know if it would be fast enough for you. In other words, well, I said it'd be fast enough. But I don't know if you'd be actually, I was actually running behind the lawnmower today. And I'm thinking to myself, I wonder if any of the neighbors are watching me going, what is he doing?
1: Why are you running?
0: Why is he running behind his lawnmower? But I wanted to see how fast I could mow the lawn, and that was 20.
1: You're like one of those speed golfers.
0: Yeah, it was like speed golf. Yeah. And I had no idea. It was 27 minutes, and I wonder, I'm sure they could make it go even faster. And what
1: did
0: if
1: you take off the governor on it,
0: well,
1: or what?
0: I didn't. But then what if, I don't think you, can you get any bigger than a 30-inch cutting width? Because you got to crank it when you turn it. You know, I mean, it's you know, 20 compared to 30, there's a little bit more oomph when you want to turn, you know, when you want to corner with it. I'm just wondering if I could get it down, if I could get a mower that had like about a 40, 45-inch width, and that would double that speed, I could probably do my lawn in about 4 minutes. Just get in, get out, be done, you know? And then I would highly recommend, if you're one of those enterprising young 13, 14, 15-year-olds, get that lawnmower, then go door to door and say, would you like to us to mow your lawn? If you could do a lawn in like 4 minutes, think of how much money you could make over a summer. I mean, you could probably do an entire subdivision in a day. You could be rich, or at least fairly well-to-do. So, but yeah, it's the greatest lawnmower I've ever owned. I got it at, and it's a Toro, and Toro Days continues to the end of the month. So I would go right now. First of all, I was going to say, I would go online, and then I say, I'd speed up the process. I'd call. I just go there and get one because it's really cool. It's a great thing. We're going to take a break. We're going to come back. There is there's a couple of things on that are stuck in my craw. We'll take a peek at the purple next on the other side of the break. But right now, Tennessee has a keyword for you. It's by, you know, our national cash contest brought to you locally by BigDeck.com. 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
3: Daytime highs approaching 76 this afternoon under mainly clear skies. Winds out of the northwest around 5 miles per hour. Lows level off around 54 tonight. Clear skies. Daytime highs approaching 79 tomorrow. Mainly clear skies. Daytime highs approaching 80 Friday under mainly clear skies. 88 Saturday. From the Weatherology Weather Center, I'm meteorologist Paul Trombley on 99.3 The Fan, Winona. Currently 68.
4: Okay, this is the one. 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
0: On one of the list radio things I stumbled across was... Hold on, it's here. It's a CBS Sports. They're the best at list radio. 50 days until the 2026 NFL season. 50 under-the-radar players who could shape it. And anytime I look at this, I look for NFC North players. And I always look for Vikings, of course. And I wonder, are there any players on our team that are under the radar? Will we be on this list at all? And lo and behold, Tenneby, we are. The first category is under-recognized players ready to make a star leap.
1: Hmm.
0: And there are no Vikings on that list. Now, that doesn't mean we're not included on this. There's bounce back candidates. There are no Vikings on that list. Second year jump players. And there are no Vikings on the list. However, known
23: You've
0: face.
23: You've got to be kidding me.
0: Known face, new place. On the top of that list, ranked at number 22 of the 50 today, who do you think that would be for the Vikings? It's a Minnesota Vikings under the category known face, but a new place.
1: Kyler Murray.
0: No.
1: Juwan Jennings.
0: That's correct. Jennings makes this list for the second straight year, which that can be a little... If you've been there before and now you've left, and you're saying, you see what I'm saying? Maybe in the last place he wasn't what he was supposed to be. But anyway. Jennings makes this list for the second straight year. Justin Jefferson is a superstar. Addison shows big play potential. But Jennings is coming in to be the guy who makes the tough catches, moves the sticks, and provides physicality. Over the past two seasons, Jennings has 37 third down catches that produce first downs. That's seventh most in the National Football.
1: Mm.
0: It's a pretty gaudy number.
1: Yeah.
0: And you know... Tenneby, you know we really like doing it in pro football, moving the chains, right? So that's a player who could make a big impact. And I know you liked the acquisition, I believe, when it was first announced.
1: Yes.
0: I thought you and the more I discover about Jennings, the more I'm encouraged by it as well. I think it could be a really good move because the Vikings, they've always had okay. Would you agree with this? Last, you know, five. When was the last time they had a great third where you just go, this guy's really good, you know, as a third receiver? We've had guys that say, well, he's okay.
1: Do you have to go back to Jake Reed with 3D?
0: That's what I was thinking. You have to almost go back that far. We've had some guys that have had moments. KJ Osborne had moments. This guy had a moment, game or two, play or two, you know, where you were encouraged, but no staying power, no week in, week out. And maybe Jennings could be the guy. And I think it'd be important for him because, again, you know, if most teams, I think they do this kind of thing, well, we're not going to let Jefferson beat us. And that's why I think Addison's had an opportunity to be a pretty good receiver. You know, that's the one thing about it. If you have a star receiver and they take him out of the game, well, then other guys can benefit, of course. So maybe that will do it. He's not the only person that appears on this list, Enemy, from the Minnesota Vikings. At number eight, new place, known face, James Pierre, cornerback.
2: Oh, my gosh.
0: Says, Pierre allowed an absurd 4.3 yards per attempt as the primary defender last year, second among all players with at least 30 attempts behind only his fellow Steelers corner, Joey Porter Jr., who's also on this list. Pierre's 27.3% pass breakup rate also ranked first in the NFL by a wide margin. All of this came from a 29-year-old who started the year on the practice squad and had never been a major part of the defense. Minnesota did relatively little in free agency, but is counting on Pierre to play well again. I didn't know he had posted those kinds of numbers. That could be a real... And, you know, it seems like not every defender, but many flourish in B-flow system. James Pierre, your thoughts?
1: I'm not going to act like I know a bunch about him. This is becoming one of those hashtag faith and B-flow.
0: Right, yeah.
1: Because even though he hasn't been here a long time, he's had a pretty proven track record of, you know, taking some defensive backs who were past their prime and you got them in the scrap heap in June and July and they were functional for you. You know, when they got Isaiah Rodgers last year on the first day of free agency, I don't think anyone thought, oh, that's going to be our starter. You just kind of thought he's going to be a depth piece. And then he turned out to have a pretty good season. Right. So I do think and he's had success without having big stars on his defense. So the system is the star here. So until Pierre lets me down, I'm just going to assume, well, B-Flow knows what he's doing.
0: And then 44 on that list is Jalen Redmond. Last year, the Vikings brought in bigger names, Jonathan Allen and Javon Hargrave, only for Redmond, a former undrafted free agent who spent time in the XFL to play both of them by a wide margin. Racked up 6 sacks, finished 11th in Pro Football Focus's run defense grades among interior defensive linemen. His disruptive abilities against both the run and the pass are impressive. So again, can he continue to build on that? You know, I know that I talked to a couple of people, and I'm the same way. You kind of have doubts from... XFL guy, undrafted. You know, we've had a lot of great undrafted free agents, including, you know, Thielen and John Randall. You know, John Randall, a Hall of Famer. Adam Thielen, probably not a Hall of Famer, but he was a terrific player for the Vikings for many years. So it does happen, but a lot of times undrafted free agents, it's just not that big of a deal, you know. And when they do get a chance to perform, you can see why they're undrafted. But so, you know, it's nice to be mentioned in the 50. You know, it's better than not having anybody in there. But we'll just have to wait and see how things play out. Camp starts. Is it Aug 1 or Aug 2 or
1: 3? I think
0: 3 is there. Is that the first practice day, August 3rd? That's a Monday, right? Because I think I'm out the first day of training camp.
1: What?
0: Yeah. It's for Hope Kids. I'm for kids with life-threatening injuries. I'm trying to help them. So Don Barry and I have been doing a tournament for years called the Colberry, and that's always the first one.
1: The training camp begins August 1st.
0: Okay.
1: Now, I don't know if they have days before that where they're reporting and that kind of stuff.
0: But I don't know if you're going to be there the very first day. But
1: you're out on Monday, August 3rd?
0: Yes.
1: You did not tell me that. You gave me a list of dates. You did not give me August 3rd.
0: Oh, sorry about that. You don't have to bite my head off.
1: Well, you know, I was so proud of you that you'd given me all the other dates, like weeks in advance.
0: I sort of forgot about the tournament momentarily. It's in my calendar. It's per usual. It's customary. Just already put it in your calendar first Monday in August every year. 10 years now. No, more than 10. I think this is the bit aside. I think it's like the 13th, 14th annual Colberry Tournament. So I think if you're going to be there the first day, it's going to be you holding down the fort. You can get charged to come out and talk. No, well, she's not in town anymore.
1: I had him on the Tenpenny Cereal the other day.
0: I was told a lot of fantasy football talk.
1: Yeah.
0: Charge like it there? Did you talk about that at all? Does he seem to like
1: it? I mean, we didn't talk about it on the air. I think he likes it there.
0: Okay.
1: Well, I mean, he moved his entire life over there, so.
0: Yeah.
1: Hope he likes it.
0: Well, sometimes, you know, that's why when you think of retirement, you know, my wife and I have often discussed, well, do we want to split? I mean, this is still home, I guess. You know, I hate winters, but I like to get away in the winter. And then what if you decide, well, let's buy a second place in Phoenix, and then you get down to Phoenix, and after about 2 years, you go, I hate Phoenix. Then you're stuck. So maybe he's in Utah.
1: I think he likes it there, but misses the people.
0: Oh, okay. Well, let's hopefully it'll still work out for him. We'll take a break. We'll come back. 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
0: Okay, this is the one. 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
0: Oh, yeah?
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0: Oofta, this golf stuff is for the birds. 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
22: That sounds like a band that's named after someone who is really enjoys consuming a whole multicolored galaxy of uppers and downers and screamers and laughter, right? You have a chemical romance.
21: While getting romantic.
22: Yeah. Or do you just hit you out? Your romance is with the chemical.
21: Oh, okay.
22: My chemical romance. My chemical. So it's not my girlfriend or my boyfriend romance. It's my chemical romance. I'm in love with uppers and downers. And there was a time I was in love with uppers and downers and screamers. And I have a galaxy of them. Before I get to the next topic, a couple of text messages have come into the Bradshaw and Brian KFN text line. And they always raise some interesting issues. First one says, List Radio is cutting edge, controversial, purely argumentative radio. I only know one show in any major market that dares to swim in those waters regularly. The Grum is above Marconi Awards and idolization and pedestalization recognition. Love the great work, and I appreciate that. But the only thing I would take, and maybe this is arguing. He would think this is I never considered arguing. To me, it's a debate. I've told you, Tenneby, I went to school at Forest Lake. I was enrolled at Forest Lake. I wished I wouldn't have had a romance with uppers and downers and screamers and laughers. Because if I could go back and do it over again, I would want to be in debate class. My wife, she did speech and debate. She has all sorts of trophies and ribbons and awards. She was very good at. That's why she always wins the debates we have. The disagreements that we have. She usually wins them. Usually. Do you ever get in a debate where you just decide it's just better to just say, okay, you're right?
21: I think most men, most husbands have been in that spot.
22: Yeah, you just kind of just move on. It's hard for me to do sometimes, especially when you feel like I'm right. I know exactly what I'm talking about. But so I don't even consider it argument. I just like debating. And I can take either side of the issue. Speaking of Chad, we did that back when he was here. We were doing Vikings pregame. We did point counterpoint. Comment, do you think it should be Gannon or Salisbury? I said, you just pick. I'll take either guy. I don't care enough. You know, I can make an argument for either player. I really can. I can make an argument for why it should be McCarthy or why it should be hard to make that one, but I can make an argument why it should be McCarthy rather than Kyler Murray and vice versa. Here's another one that says, no talk on KOC golfing with Scheffler today?
21: What's there to talk
22: about? That's nothing to talk about. They're at the Pro-Am. KOC got invited. I don't know. Probably paid. I don't know if he paid money or the Vikings paid. That's usually how those programs work. Is
21: Vikings our sponsor, maybe?
22: Yeah, or usually well-to-do people, well-heeled people work for a corporation or something. Let's say you're with Bank of America. You're vice president of Bank of America. You will give the 3M Open $5,000, $10,000. It goes to charity. It doesn't go to the 3M or the 3M Open. It goes to a charity. And then you get to play with one of the PGA Tour pros. Nine holes with one guy, nine holes with another. The Tour pros change that. You know they dread those things. They really do.
21: Oh, gosh.
22: They'll pretend they, you know, they always put their best foot forward and they put their best face on. But that's the last thing. They're thinking about playing golf and winning the tournament. So they'll just do nine, then somebody else, it's a tag team. And, you know, it's like a relay. Then somebody else comes in and does the other nine. So I don't know. I'm sure they played together and it was great. So I don't know what else. I don't really know what to say is they did play
21: together. I saw a video of one of KOC's birdies.
22: Oh, he made a birdie.
21: Yeah.
22: Good for him. Then there was this one. And again, this is a topic that we've talked about before, but I should maybe explain it. It says, you can't say we, you're a Lions fan, when we were talking about the Vikings. You can be a fan of more than one team. That old fashioned, you know, it's one team, thick or thin. I can only like the team in the city I live in or the city I was born in. To me, that's so antiquated. And that's how most people approach sports, I think. Tend to be, you know, you're a Wild fan, right? A Wolves fan, a Vikings fan, or a Twins fan. But you also like the Kansas City Chiefs.
21: And Detroit. I like the Lions.
22: Yeah. I like tacos. Don't you think that's some information I'd like to know? You can be a fan of more than one team. Some people cannot.
21: Just like Anthony Edwards is one of my players I'm a fan of. I'm also a fan of Steph Curry.
22: Yeah. And I know for some people it's hard to wrap their head around that. And I get it. And it's not It's not the way most people approach fandom, but it's like, I like the Vikings. I grew up here. And I like the Kitties. Don't like the Vikings. There's not a lot of other football teams. Like, for instance, because Matt Stafford played for Detroit and gave it everything he had when he went to the Rams, I was a Rams fan. Now the Rams are playing the Vikings, I'm pulling for the Vikings. If the Rams are playing Detroit, if it's Vikings and Lions, get back to me. That's more times than not, I'll say it. It's the Lions. Now, if the Lions are a terrible team in a terrible city and it's better for the Vikings to win, I'd rather they win. I like historically good and biblically bad. When the Lions went 0-16, when they were 0-10, I started rooting against them because I wanted that biblically bad record. So,
21: well, then another question.
22: Yes.
21: For allegiances for college sports now that we have a second team in this town that is Division I, can I still cheer for St. Thomas and the University of Minnesota, or do I have to pick one?
22: Yeah. No, you don't. You
21: can I cheer for both? Yeah. Can I be a fan of both?
22: Like, for instance, let's say UMD goes to the... Because they've won national championships.
21: Yes, of course.
22: And so has Mankato won a national championship?
21: Don't think Mankato
22: has. But UMD has, right?
21: Yes, they've done a couple times.
22: Well, so if UMD's there...
21: They won it here.
22: Is it wrong to root for UMD? Because they're in the same tournament the Gophers would be in. And if the Gophers don't make it, I'm supposed to root against them. I'd rather root for them. They're sort of one of us. Anyway. One of our favorite... at least mine, is the Odell Beckham. And he didn't win the preposterous statement tournament, did he?
21: He did not.
22: Odell Beckham Jr. did the... He was on some podcast, and he goes, I tell people all the time, $100 million would be like $50 million after taxes. To be honest with you, buy my mom a house, I'm going to buy a car, I'm going to spend, invest, save, use, flaunt. At the end of the day, it's $6 million a year. Can you make that last? I saw a clip, and I don't know how long ago it was. Somebody sent it to me. I don't know if it was real recent, last year, 2 years ago, with Chuck Barkley doing kind of the same thing. But Chuck Barkley doing the other end of it, going, well, you don't have to buy a $300,000 car. Buy a $70,000 car and take the other $230,000, invest it, save it.
1: Brilliant.
22: Right? It's not that hard. Kyle, is it Kuzma?
21: Yeah, Kuzma.
22: Kuzma, is that how you say it? From Essentially Sports, it says, quote, nobody told you to live like a king. Kyle Kuzma calls out NBA stars for wasting millions on cars and a lavish life. Says, Kyle's never been one to sugarcoat his opinions, and his latest take is no different. The Bucks forward ignited a firestorm online after calling out NBA players who burned through millions, then turned around and complained about being broke. In a blunt social media post, Kuzma went straight to the point. It's exhausting hearing athletes break down how their millions aren't really millions after taxes and fees. $40 million after taxes is still $40 million. The real issue isn't the system. It's lifestyle creep. Nobody told you to live like a king, buy five cars, or move with a 10-person entourage. Modest is allowed. You don't have to flaunt.
21: Correct.
22: You effectively put a spotlight on the rampant wasting of millions on luxury cars and lavish living. The post quickly resonated with fans who are weary of hearing wealthy athletes complain about taxes and agent fees. One fan responded, seriously, like the rest of the population isn't taxed or has expenses. LOL.
21: That's always my favorite when they bring up the fact that they're taxed.
22: Yeah.
21: We all are.
22: We all are taxed. Then it says, then Kyle quickly doubled down on his stance. He said, and they say it like they're going to get empathy from regular folks that are using credit rewards points for groceries right now. It's wild. Although he doesn't drop names, it comes after C.J. McCollum's recent comments on the Enterprise Zone. When asked about how he spent his first million, the Hawk star said, my checks were small, man. Small in scale to like what the rookies make now. Let's say I was making $2 million after taxes. Let's call it $950, $970, agency fees, 4%, marketing, 15%. Those checks were chopped down. I was living off of like an energy drink deal. I had a $12,000 deal to just like get some post off, and I lived off that. Wow.
1: I always love that one.
22: Guy's got it tough. After breaking down the expenses of his four-bedroom rental and a Mercedes for his mother, he said, I had a fear and paranoia that I was going to go broke. McCollum, however, didn't strike a chord with fans. Most felt it was tone-deaf to complain when most people are nowhere near what he's earning. In response to the backlash, CJ responded on X, obviously millions of dollars is enough, but back in the day before nil, we didn't get paid until November. And I didn't get paid at Lehigh.
1: You've got to be kidding me.
22: I left school in April for pre-draft, so I lived off $12,000 energy drink deal until November, which was cool with me. Two bands a month. The point is that people with money need to budget, and people without it need to budget, too. Shaq learned it the hard way when FICA took a big chunk of his Lakers salary. He's since balanced luxury, charity, and financial savvy, and even launched programs. Shaq learned it the hard way when FICA took a big chunk of his Lakers salary. He's since balanced luxury, charity, and financial savvy, and even launched programs that teach financial literacy to student athletes. Antetokounmpo is touted as one of the most financially savvy athletes right now, and it comes right after he boldly highlighted the short-term nature of the NBA job. Kyle's a prime example of financial stability and deliberate wealth management. The 30-year-old is currently playing under a four-year, $102 million contract, $90 million of which is fully guaranteed that he originally signed with the Wizards. Instead of burning through his capital on depreciating assets like exotic sports cars, he prioritized corporate investments and brand equity, a mindset he credits to learning from the veteran role models during his championship run with the Lakers. He's a prominent angel investor who's built a carefully curated portfolio that includes men's skincare brand Margin, as well as other lifestyle and tech businesses. He does have his splurges, especially on cars, watches, and grooming, but he's not complaining about debt. By advocating for fiscal responsibility, Kyle continues to challenge the league's traditional big spending stereotypes. Hear, hear, for Kyle, but he still does like his cars. Don't we all? But, angel investments. You know what that is, right, Tenneby? If I understand that, an angel in the boxing business is, do we have an angel? Meaning, do we have somebody that will back us?
2: Mm-hmm.
22: Somebody that will front the money up, that will put the money up, and then we don't have to worry about the money on our end. You're always looking for an angel. And I guess that's what Kyle does. He's an angel. He'll say, I think, that's like, what's that show, Shark Tank?
2: Yes.
22: Isn't that what Shark Tank's all about? Somebody comes up and goes, you know, I got this product. It's a flea.
2: Initials game.
22: Initials game, where it's a flea remover that the dog operates by himself. Really? Tell me about it. Then you tell about it. Then he goes, on Shark Tank, I've seen it a couple times. I'll pass. No interest. Now people go, I'll give you $10 million if I can get 50% equity. You know, and they're running. And the beauty of it is for the Shark Tank guys is the money. It's peanuts for them.
2: Oh, gosh, yeah.
22: And they can drive these deals where, like, you know, they'll get, like, you know, three quarters of the company. You know, it's like, and if you're desperate enough, I've seen a couple of people go, nope, I'll take my ball and go home. More power to you if you can figure it out. But yeah, if you come up with that idea and you find somebody that goes, I got some money, I'll put some money behind that. Like you say, like the initials game. You do a Kickstarter campaign. Looking for 30, get 3 million. It's a great deal. There were angels everywhere. They're flying all over. Cove was in heaven for all those years. It is amazing to me that it's now, it seems like to be, it's multiplying almost like rats.
2: Well, it seems like every couple of weeks we're hearing a new one.
22: Yeah, some guy's talking about how tough he's got it, where it just doesn't work out that way.
2: I played the audio from Lou Williams a couple of weeks ago for you. or Lou Will.
22: Lou Will. And then there was another audio that somebody sent me, which was another one that I should have forwarded to you. It was somebody else. Maybe it was the McCollum character. I don't know. But and that is the thing. They're looking for they're looking for sympathy from people. And they're what's the word I'm looking for? The world they live in is so different than ours. They don't have any context to it. Is that the word I'm looking for? They don't. It's like Kyle said. He goes, well, there are people living off rewards points off their credit cards, you know, just to get by. You know, the credit card debt is just, it's a mile high because they just don't have the money to make ends meet. And this guy's complaining, well, I had four cars. I was worried I was going to go broke. Okay. Oh, here's one that says, ring camera guy got rejected in the Shark Tank. Now he's a guest shark. So nobody went with ring camera guy, huh?
2: That turned out well.
22: Here's another. Sprewell couldn't feed his family. And that was the classic here. Sprewell.
2: He turned down 3 years, $21 million.
22: Yeah. It was Sprewell, DeKid, and who was the other guy? Sam Cassell. And they made it to the Western Conference Finals. So we're going to run it back. We're going to keep the band back together. And the Wolves offered him $21 million over 3 years. And he thought he was worth more. And he goes, I got to feed my family. He never signed another contract in the NBA.
2: And I'm getting zero.
22: Got zero. And everybody, you know, I guess everybody has a feeling of what they're worth. This is what I should be paid. I think everybody, I think, would you say 100 out of 100 people think they're underpaid? 99 out of 100 anyways, right? They just think I'm underpaid. I think everybody feels that way. And so then it depends upon the profession. Like in pro sports, there are salary caps, so sometimes there's nothing they can do about it. If you already have, that's what happened with...
2: And frankly, the athletes, as much as they're making, you could still argue they're underpaid in terms of their value, yes. Right? Like the ownership still has them.
22: Right. Here's what it says... they're tone deaf.
2: Yeah.
22: Tone deaf. That's the phrase I'm looking for. They're tone deaf. Then someone says, have Tenna look up Jamal Mashburn. He did it right. I don't remember the Jamal. Now here's another one.
2: If I win the Powerball tonight, by the way, in my press conference, I'm going to be like, yeah, I mean, the jackpot says $600 million, but after taxes, it's $300 million. I got to pay my financial advisor.
22: Right. Cars. House. This one says, here's one for you. Brandon Ayuk is going viral after roasting Americans for only making $200,000 per month. While saying he earns that amount in a single day. Well, he must mean $200,000 per year. Saying he earns that amount in a single day. Well, we're happy for him. You know? I mean, it's there are people that, what's the guy's name? Bernie Sanders? You know, that's what he thinks. You know, he thinks, and I think a lot of people feel that way. Why? Well, no, there seems to be an inequity here. You know, some people making so much. But, you know, for me, I got to admit, I'm pretty much, you just hope the wealthy do spread the wealth a little bit. I think most do. I think they, you know, you'll get your guys that, there's some billionaire out there. I just read this story. I know who he is. He goes, well, I plan to die broke. I'm not going to have anything left. I'm going to give my money away. That's the kind of people I can rally around. You know what? And not giving the money like me and you, Tenby. I'm talking about, you know, give it to a registered charity. All I need is a crime today if I ever get out here. Give it to a registered charity and everybody will be happier. So, but anyway, Brian Oak will join us. He's one half of Rock Talk. Well, one third. Tenneby's Rock Talk, too. Tenneby, we have Rock Rank, which we look forward to. That's always the second part of Rock Talk. Mark Rosen should join us about 2 o'clock. Other side of the break, it's 5-3-4. 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

0: He's 10 to be hour number one in the books. It was a fast-paced kind. It was all right. Wasn't nothing special. Some days are diamonds. Some days are not. Time now, though, for 5-3-4.
1: Time now for 5 questions. Well, actually 3, but 5 sounds like more than 4. 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Question number 1. And now it's time to go. In the paint.
2: The Miami Heat posted a link to a scheduled live stream titled LeBron James Introductory Press Conference, followed by the date July 27th to its YouTube channel, and what a team spokesperson said was a mistake. The spokesperson told ESPN's Shams Charania on Tuesday that the club's social media department was preparing for the possibility of James signing and mistakenly posted the link to the team's YouTube page. The post was later deleted. Common, do you think this means LeBron will be taking his talents to South Beach?
0: No, I don't think necessarily. I guess if he ends up going to Miami, that

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9: We've renovated this place completely, and a lot of the chairs have been here a long time. Like anything, it's not like they were abused or anything. They're just after 20 years in service or however long we've been here, after a while, they just start not working as well. So everything's new, and we're all happy and excited about it. You're wearing your Vikings hat. You're getting excited about that purple club, aren't you?
10: Honestly, I just grabbed the first hat I could get.
9: Yeah, that was staring right at me.
10: Like
9: that Vikings club.
10: Yeah, I'm. You know, I'm not gonna lie. I mean, I think everyone is looking forward, given what's going on. That we're in that point of the season now. We're in that lull. Obviously, the Twins have bottomed out again, and not that people were getting overly excited about them.
9: I
10: know, but now it's and it's always has been about. When the Vikings go to camp, I saw that KOC played golf with Scheffler today in the Pro-Am, and Scheffler talked about that experience today and mentioned that KOC talked about the quarterback situation a little bit, not tipping his hand, obviously.
9: Let me ask you this question about the Vikings.
10: Yes.
9: You know, Tenby and I got chided by listeners yesterday when we were talking about, you know, it was one of those list, you know, lazy radios, list radios, list. And Tenneby and I both said, well, you know, if they get some really good quarterback play, a couple of ifs like every team, you know, they could be right in the thick of things. And then we got chided by people, you know, maybe you need to wear Barney's purple colored glasses and such. And it is hard when you think, you know, Detroit has become the fashionable favorite now to bounce back from last year that people still like. You know, not everybody. I'm just talking about when you read online, the CBS Sports, the AP Sports, the ESPNs, and all these people that NFL Network, whatever, all the people that have takes on football, they're kind of saying the Lions because, you know, they've got Gibbs, they got Amon-Ra St. Brown, they've kind of refurbished their offensive line a little bit, they've got some quality defensive
10: last
9: players.
10: Last play schedule.
9: Yeah, and so they become, then there's the, well, how can Chicago not become better? You know, the Bears were really good last year, you think they would pick up where they left off. There's a lot of love for Green Bay out there with Jordan Love and some of the things they've done. And then the so-called experts look at the Vikings and go, you don't even, you've got one quarterback that you drafted that at to this point looks like a bust. And the other guy was described in a piece we read yesterday, and I think this is probably a good word, he's been very enigmatic. Mm-hmm. You know, Murray's had his moments, but he's had more disappointing moments than successful ones, because if he had more successful ones, he'd still be in Arizona. So it is a little difficult to get too excited about the purple, but then you talk about B-Flow, and they do have a good wide receiving core, and they can get any kind of a running game going, and Darisaw's a lot of ifs with every team. But it's a tough division, I think. I would think really realistically, and I might get negatrometered here by Tenneby, but I got to think right now the Vikings are looking up at the division, I think. Or do you disagree with? You know what? I think we're the best team in football. What do you think?
10: It's not even agreeing or disagreeing, because there's no way anyone can kind of weigh in on

0: I need a grand. Give me a grand.
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0: 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We welcome you back on a relatively pleasant late July.

0: that your guy, Kirko Chains, suffered from as well, correct?
1: Definitely.
0: He had periods where there seemed to be some... Well, let me back up a little bit. The best contrast for you is obviously number four, Brett Favre, who throughout his career, for better or for worse sometimes, was viewed as the anti-checkdown Charlie. He's the guy, he's going to sling it.
1: The gunslinger.
0: It might get picked off. It also might go for 30, but I ain't checking down. Rarely am I going to check down. Although, I think he actually showed decent discipline.
1: Definitely.
0: His first year here when the team was very good and went as far as it did.
1: Adrian had 50 catches that year.
0: That's right.
1: He wasn't running Randy Moss routes.
0: That's really the only year Adrian Peterson looked like a versatile, you know, almost Chuck Foreman-like running back capable of catching the ball. So, ponder first. Kirko, I don't really think... Did we use... As the kid struggled, as Nine struggled last year, did we use that term? Did we associate him with that term, check down Charlie?
1: I don't think it ever came up. I could be forgetting. But we were just happy when any pass was completed. I don't think we were that specific.
0: Yeah, that's true.
1: We're not going to be that negative after a while.
0: Well, to a certain extent, you could argue that one of the mantras from the head coach, unlike his own philosophy, was in celebrating the power of completions, which is a prettier way to say, don't be afraid to check it down. At least it will not be an incompletion, right? Well, the question is whether we're on the verge of anointing to the starting quarterback spot, Minnesota Vikings, another check down Charlie. That's the accusation that has been uttered up, not by Tim Collishaw, Dallas Morning News, who has made it clear during visits with our show that he thinks the Vikings have made one of the biggest mistakes they ever could in thinking they're going to get greatness out of Kyler Murray. But it's actually a former wide receiver. Do you remember the name Steve Smith?
1: I do.
0: Longtime NFL wide receiver. This is a piece via bringmethesports.com. Will, is it pronounced Ragatz or Ragatz? I never know. I always...
1: Me neither.
0: R-A-G-A-T-Z. I want to give him proper authority. A proper credit. But he quotes Steve Smith. I'm guessing this is in a podcast. Something called his 89 YouTube show. Was 89 his number?
1: Yes.
0: Yeah.
1: He was the guy that rode the boat on us, right?
0: That's right.
1: The Carolina Panthers receiver.
0: That's a good recall.
1: Right after the Love Boat.
0: Kyler Murray does a really good job of getting the football out of his hands. He's very accurate. 9 and less. His numbers when throwing the football 9 yards or less... or less are off the charts. I call it check down Charlie. Now there he doesn't seem to be making it pejorative, but he gets there eventually. If you go back and look at the things that he does, when I'm talking about throwing over the middle, don't give me a little check down. Over the middle is 10 plus, 10 to 19. And when you don't have an explosive play that teams worry about and concern themselves about, you create a little bit of claustrophobia for yourself. And then all of a sudden you start trying to grab straws and pick anybody and anywhere to get you out of this box that is closing in on you that you don't want to be inside. More from the wide receiver. Kyler Murray, historically, short throws over the middle, completes 85%, highly efficient, processes, thinks fast, all that stuff. But this offense that they're running, the Vikings, a lot of the stuff that they do, how they make their hay is wide open throws in the intermediate area of the field, 10 plus. And my man is like, yeah, nah, we ain't doing that. Check down. Pretty frontal. The middle of the field is a blind spot. 10 to 19 yards for Kyler, I should say, is a blind spot. So the reporter here then attempts to do some fact checking, so to speak, on what the numbers indicate. And the conclusion he has is that it's not maybe quite as black and white as that. But if you look at some of the numbers in the chart that accompanies this piece via bringmethesports.com, here's the middle category. And by the way, some of this has already been explored, not necessarily in the form of check down Charlie, but just more of a weakness over the middle. And that has historically been where KOC likes to make his money, right? There's no question about that. So Does that mean he challenges Kyler? Does that mean he adjusts the offense a little bit? I don't know. Average depth of target. Let's go year to year, starting with 2019.
1: ADOT for those in the biz.
0: Is it the ADOT? Is that what we call it?
1: Yep.
0: Here's ADOT. Average depth of target. Out of 29th out of 35, 18th out of 36, 14th out of 35, 30th out of 35. This goes year to year. Now we're up to 2023, 31st out of 39, 2024, 31st out of 40, 2025, 40th.
1: Jeez.
0: Out of 40. Now, he points out his better years, his numbers were a little bit more middle of the pack.
1: Yep.
0: In that regard. But I got to tell you, man, you know me, I've tried to say to KOC, you can't always have to worry about a home run. So I'm not somebody who says you always have to throw 32 yards downfield. But I think it is a little worrisome. And I do have enough check down Charlie baggage, I think, from previous check down Charlies to say that concerns me a little bit more when it's put in that context and you hear it from a wide receiver. Now, again, there's a million opinions out there, and there's some very positive about what they think Kyler Murray is going to do. Chris Carter is on the Kyler Murray bandwagon, 100%, and is pretty honest usually. But I will tell you, and I haven't texted this to Chris, I worry that in his case, that has more to do with his dislike for J.J. McCarthy and relief.
1: Could be.
0: That it's not going to be him starting than it is necessarily that he loves Kyler. It just may be I'm grading on, compared to him, I'll take Kyler Murray every time. So are you ready for another check down Charlie regime? Because I don't think any of us would feel very good about that unless we're about to unleash the greatest running game in Vikings history.
1: Well, I also want to know, I'm curious about the middle of the pack years, because 14 and 13, I think you said, or somewhere along, that's not terrible when you factor in there's a bunch of guys.
0: Those were his best years.
1: Yeah.
0: But why can't you sustain it?
1: Well, that might have something to do with who's around you,
0: could
1: too.
0: Could be. Possible.
1: Because a lot of the checkdowns, as you mentioned, are, I feel like I'm about to get killed. My guys aren't getting open. I'm just going to unload it right here so I don't take a sack. That's part of it as well, which isn't necessarily good.
0: Right.
1: But I think some of that might have to do with who's around at different times. So I'd wanted a little bit of a deeper dive on that. At least we know it's in him to get to middle of the pack. I thought it was going to be seven straight years of 35 and below.
0: Yeah.
1: So we'll see. Not sure.
0: Yeah, I mean, his two best years, it was better, but on balance, if you're going to do the large picture of, okay, what is the picture overall, it's very check down Charlie. It's just what it is. Now, again, I guess if you avoid sacks, you'll always take the check down over sack, right? I mean, always. So it's not like the check down should be illegal, but it can't be your calling card. And if it is your calling card, and apparently it has been his calling card, that may be part of the reason he was available to us in the first place.
1: Fan of BigDeck.com, want to give you a shot to win bonus bucks with our national cash contest. First keyword of the afternoon is fun. 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
4: Mainly clear this afternoon with daytime highs approaching 76. Winds out of the north around 5 miles per hour. Clear skies tonight, lows level off around 52. Mainly clear tomorrow, highs around 78. A mix of clouds and sunshine and dry Friday and Saturday, upper 70s. Friday, upper 80s by Saturday. From the Weatherology Weather Center, I'm meteorologist Paul Trombley on 99.3 The Fan, Winona. Right now, 70.
5: Okay, this is the one. 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
0: Tom Brady play. He could sling it. He could get the ball in tight windows, on time. And I would argue some of his quote unquote. A short pass isn't necessarily a check down either. That's the other thing got to be careful of. It depends on the situation, that's for sure. Well, we were all wondering how Nafisa Collier would fit in, back in, to the greatest offensive machine in the WNBA. The answer is pretty damn good. It was, it's an afternoon game going on right now in Seattle. Looks like late third. Minnesota is about to go up 7, maybe 8. Another free throw coming. And I'm looking at the box score. Collier, first time this season, back in the lineup, allegedly on a minutes restriction. I have her for, so far, 15 minutes, 17 points.
1: Yep.
0: 7. She's not been shy about slinging it. 15 shots in 15 minutes, 7 for 15 from the floor, 2 for 5 from 3, 1 for 1 from the free throw line, 6 boards, 1 assist. She is a plus 6. I'm looking at the Olivia Miles. I would have just assumed she'd have 10 assists by now. She got 5. And she has, by the way, 11 points. And your gal, Kayla McBride, continues to just dominate, 18 points in 28 minutes. Are we guarding again, or is it a problem where we're just trying to outscore?
1: I mean, I'm watching them. I think they're trying to guard. Like, the effort seems to be there.
0: Yeah.
1: I don't know. I mean, Seattle's not very good. They're 6-22.
0: Right.
1: So I don't know if we're holding them below their average, not.
0: Not crazy about that court aesthetic myself, but that's just
1: It's a little messy.
0: Yeah.
1: Yeah, it's a little messy in the lane.
0: And you don't mean Lionel messy either.
1: I don't.
0: No.
1: Lynx will be up 8 going into the fourth quarter.
0: Yeah, so in any case, I knew this today was a day, but you had to remind me. I didn't realize it was a day game. So I got, again, notification from the basketball ambassador, Giovanzi. She texted me, I don't know, about 3 hours ago. Did you hear about Nafisa?
1: Mm-hmm.
0: I said, yeah, tonight's, and I was thinking it's going to be tonight.
1: Yeah.
0: Well, it's today. One of those.
1: You better text her back
0: events.
1: And let her know to get Victory Plus on right now.
0: Yeah, that's true. So
1: I liked how they did it. Did you see how they did it last night? First of all, I'm bitter. It was at like 6:41, you know, which doesn't help us at all.
0: That's when they revealed that she not only was. I think they listed her as probable, correct?
1: Yes. But the social media team, not to be confused with the Miami Heat social media team, that apparently tweeted out a YouTube link for the LeBron press conference. They had like a shot of someone's feet in the Nafisa new shoes, the Jordan brand, basically like she's back or something, and then someone picking up a crown, because she's Queen Fee, you know, picking up a crown on the court, getting ready to put it on their head. It was good video. Very dramatic.
0: That's the game now, right? We've learned this over and over again.
1: As it's Flip all said, about gotta get clicks.
0: Clicks and about presentation.
1: Engagement.
0: Do websites still do that old trick that if they have, okay, here's our list of the top 10 quarterbacks of all time, that to get to each one, you have to keep clicking.
1: Yeah.
0: And do advertisers really,
1: They must.
0: Are they in on that subterfuge? Because that's what that is, a subterfuge.
1: Yes.
0: It's like, well, that if you go through all 10, that's 10 clicks, when in fact, it's really one click, right? Now, again, maybe with each click, there's another advertisement next to the name of the quarterback, and maybe that's the comeback on the part of the
1: that
0: clickable.
1: Would be the comeback, yeah.
0: I'm not exactly sure.
1: To answer your question, I don't know if they still do that because I stopped clicking on those lists a long time ago.
0: Yeah.
1: That made you do that.
0: I did too. I gave up on it.
1: Yeah.
0: I did.
1: Like, I get it. I'm curious.
0: Yeah,
1: we're always looking for conversation starters.
0: But I'm not curious enough.
1: No.
0: Especially because then there's usually, when you click that, there's like 3 ads that come up first.
1: Yes.
0: And then you got to X out of 3 things. And then they want to know if you want 10% off.
1: Right.
0: If you want to subscribe, and then they give you a second chance to do it at 20% off, and it's like, no, it's not.
1: And just visiting you unlocked a Hilton Garden Vacations, Grand Vacations offer if you want to click on that, too.
0: Yeah, that's all very true. Check out Tom Brady Time Possession also. Might want to hold on to that one. Yeah, that's Brady's a – if you think Brady represents what check down Charlie means, you got to watch more Tom Brady football, or you're forgetting conveniently what you want to forget. But I will say, we've talked about this how many times over the years. I continue to believe Tom Brady is underrated as a quarterback because a lot of his throws were shorter. I would submit they kept getting the team down the field, first downs, and he'd lull you into sleep, and then it'd be a 22-yard dart over the middle. And then there might be another pass for 12 for a touchdown. But I think because it wasn't big-armed all the time with him, people came away with, he's good. Yeah, he's good. But come on. Going back to the comeback against Atlanta.
1: Yeah.
0: Right? I mean, I remember that day so well. The number of people who basically said, what did he really do? Well, all he did was make every completion he needed to make such a historic comeback
1: over
0: possible.
1: And over and over.
0: Yeah, it doesn't matter whether it's 38 yards downfield. So a bad check down, Charlie, idea, if that is your idea of that particular description for a quarterback. Bottom of the hour pause here. We're going to catch up with Heather Rule, who has written really, it's been a number of years now, right? A lot of high school stuff, a lot of hockey stuff, but also other sports as well. And there's a sad story that we have not really spent all that much time on that I definitely want to get to, that she wrote very nicely on. And we're going to give her a chance to talk about that and basically salute an individual gone way, way, way too soon from the newspaper business. Stay tuned.
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0: 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Heather, thank you for joining the program. I wish you were under better circumstances.
9: Yeah, thanks. Thanks so much, Dan. Really, really appreciate the opportunity to talk a little bit more about this.
0: So will you help the audience understand what you know about the, I believe it's considered a degenerative condition that David dealt with and then ultimately that he succumbed to. What is it? What do we know about it? What do you know about it?
9: Yeah, it's leukodystrophy, I believe. And I honestly haven't done a ton of research into it. I know it affected, you know, motor skills yep. and speech, and he was in a wheelchair. So just really, there were some comparisons people were making to like an ALS mm-hmm. type of thing. I don't know, but you know, how comparable they are, but it's similar where just, you know, your mind is maybe still there, but yeah, it's the motor skills and the ability to walk and all of those things. And even at the state tournaments a year ago, at the hockey state tournament, he wasn't, it was before he was diagnosed. He wasn't quite himself. There was kind of something going on, and mm-hmm. He had thought maybe it was something else, but you could tell even just the way he was talking, there was something kind of not quite right. And it just, you know, I don't know the, you know, the time frames on it.
0: Right.
9: But to me, it seemed very, very quick because it's a little over a year later, not even a year and a half later, and
0: insidious.
9: You know, he's gone now. Yeah. So yeah, very, very sad.
0: You wrote that he covered his last Boys State High School tournament in March 2025, shortly before the diagnosis, and it is considered a genetic, I think, neurodegenerative condition, as you write in this piece as well, and that he was at this tournament this past March, but obviously then as a fan in a very different sort of situation. What was it about your time with him that so moved you? Because obviously you guys had developed a really important bond. Give us a little sense for the maybe people who don't know all that much about David, what moved you to write the piece, the excellent piece you did, and what was it about, you know, your connection with him that meant so much to you?
9: I think for me, it was just kind of going back to the beginnings of my own career and how helpful he was. How, you know, in this business, it's such, you know, everyone says, oh, it's such a tough business. It's hard to get into. And for me, he was one of those people that always was willing to help, whether it was a contact or, you know, helping me out with, you know, covering prep sports. I hadn't done too much of it, and I was down in Albert Lee for just a brief time covering sports, prep sports. And, you know, we had been in touch, and he, you know, we talked on the phone, and he gave me some advice. He was the, you know, he was one that told me, yeah, everyone kind of has their own contacts and this, you know, just little things like that. So he was always willing to help. I know it wasn't just me. You know, Nick Kelly is another young journalist who, it's also, I think, very similar situation, very close with him, just a mentor kind of relationship. So I know there's plenty of other people he's helped too. And I kind of look back at when I started freelancing, I always say I never set out to do it. I just kind of fell into it, and it really sort of started with one football game. I moved back to town and posted something on social media that I was back, and he reached out and said, hey, you know, we're looking for someone to cover a football game, you know, for the Star Tribune. And that was kind of the start of things. That's how I look back on it. And there were just other things along the way. I know, I feel like he, you know, went to bat for me, probably, I'm sure, for covering state tournaments. And, you know, we cover the girls state hockey tournament together. I would say kind of tag team that together for a few years. And he and Lauren Nelson covered the boys state tournament for a few years until Lauren went out, and he has Legacy Hockey now on his own site. And, you know, I have to thank David, you know, probably had a role in, you know, who his next partner would be to cover the tournaments. And so I think just knowing how much he helped me and other people and was so willing to do that, whether it was a contact, you know, like, oh, do you need the coach's number? I have, you know, so-and-so's number. Just always willing to help and do really good work too, because it's hard work in a lot of ways, covering prep sports, being on the prep side versus pro sports or other sports. And
0: You know what?
9: I know he took a lot of pride in that.
0: I'm glad you brought that up, because that's where I was going to go next. It's the great irony of this business, right? And because like many, I began in Louisville covering high school football games in Southern Indiana, man, in the cornfields. And there ain't nobody helping you. You know, there's no quotes that are being, you know, mimeographed or sent to you, whatever. You got to go find the coach, the whole bit. I never worked harder than I did then. It's the great irony of it. And it's why I've always had so much admiration for individuals who make it sort of their area, right? Because there's great stories, as he's proven. John Millay, so many others have proven to be had you in at the high school level. And because I think it's universal, right? Not everybody really can relate to college stuff or certainly pro stuff, but they can relate to high school.
9: Yeah, that's such a great point too, that I think not a lot of people realize just how, like you said, there's nobody helping you, you know, right. I mean, state tournaments, it's been a little different the past few years.
0: Sure.
9: They do have, you know, the press conferences and things like that, but you go cover a game regular season. I mean, you got to go find the coach, you know, you're kind of on, you know, maybe the football field looking around for players to talk to. You don't have a PR person directing you. You're keeping your own stats and all that kind of stuff, keeping your own, you know, contact sheets and just everything. And I think, there's, you know, for him, that's what he was, prep sports. That was what he did. And especially just finding that love for hockey too, and that passion that he had covering not only the state tournaments and obviously covering all of high school sports, which that's the challenge in itself for me too, is you have sports that you like a little more, or maybe you know a little bit more, but you have to know everything, or at least kind of get familiar with all kinds of different sports. And so for him too, with the hockey, and then the book that he co-authored with Lauren too, The Tourney Time, was just, terrific. I thought, a really, really amazing piece that they did. We're able to just encapsulate every single year and stories every single year from the boys state hockey tournament.
0: Excellent history there as well. And you remind us too, again, at its best, covering high school sports doesn't, like with any other area really, does not have to just be about the bats and balls and the pucks and the games. It can be about the people behind it. And you remind us that at the girls state tournament in 2019, David had set up an interview with the War Road coach, David Marvin. And as you write, the topic wasn't about the state tournament. Instead, LeVake was going to talk to him about Coach Marvin's son, Max, who was 19 years old when he died by suicide at the family's home in late 2018. That's an example of I think, what the way these stories can resonate to people on a very human level. And it's a tough subject to explore, but he did it.
9: Yeah, I remember he was just, you know, he was feeling very, I don't know if nervous was necessarily the right word. I mean, I think he was just, because it's a tough subject. And, you know, I think he was just wanting to do a good job with it and wanting to give it, you know, give David Marvin and his family and just the, you know, his son, just the respect that it deserved, and to be sensitive. And, you know, I think that was, to me, that's not something you're necessarily going to hear maybe from every reporter. You can kind of get dialed in and be like, okay, I need to go do this story and just, you know, but the just the, I think the respect that I heard from him and how he just really wanted to do a good job. And I know my Paul Clauda, who is our preps editor at the Star Tribune, worked with David, and I worked with him as well. And he's shared a lot of on his Instagram visiting David over the past year or so. And one of the things he's brought up is the Jack Jablonski stories and that coverage after his injury happened, and just kind of how that was another side where it's just David, you know, did such a good job with that coverage, which wasn't, like you said, kind of the, you know, the X's and O's of the sport. It kind of goes beyond that. It goes into more of the human elements, more of a, you know, there's newsy elements that aren't just talking about games. So I think he did a good, just a great job with those stories as well.
0: You're right. It's also the little things I remember that make me smile. We made sure to grab cookies for each other once they were out in the press box before the plate was empty. And at some point during the tournament, he'd lean over and ask hot chocolate before heading to the concession stand. And what struck me about that, too, again, is reporters who make it their living to cover high school sports. We talked about the challenges because it is harder in so many ways because stuff isn't spoon-fed to you. Maybe by the time you get to the state tournament, that's gotten a lot more organized than it once was. But day-to-day, not so much. It's, I think, the fraternity is if you're in that group, that's what I'm going to be, largely, right? That's what I'm going to do. Maybe for years, maybe for the rest of my career. Not necessarily, oh, I got to try to get to a college thing next or a pro thing, whatever. There is a fraternity there where I think that's the kind of bonding that is even more likely to go on, because there's that shared feeling of, okay, if people only knew, we're actually doing the hard work here, but we're all doing it, and so we all can kind of share it that way.
9: Yeah, I think that's a great point. And even when I was maybe, you know, in the press box there covering the state tournament for another outlet that I was working for, not, you know, working directly with David at the Star Tribune at the time, and we all, there's a camaraderie up there between a lot of us that are there for, you know, those 4 days or, you know, just the entire tournament. And there's a lot of time where you're, you know, downstairs waiting for the teams to come in and different things that you talk about. And yeah, I was going through some of our old text messages the other day, and there's a kind of a concerning number of of them about cookies in the press box.
0: Right.
9: But it made me laugh as well, because, you know, you wanted to make sure you got those before they were gone. And then, yeah, the hot chocolate thing, he was a hot chocolate guy, not a coffee guy. And so that kind of became our thing a little bit. And like I said to him, I'm pretty sure I owe him a few more hot chocolates than he owed me. But I think it was, again, just another very small example of just his generosity in that way too.
0: Well, I mean,
9: you know, he could just go get a cup of hot chocolate for himself.
0: Sure.
9: He didn't have to, you know, ask if I wanted one.
0: You know, Glenn, if Glenn Mason were listening to this conversation, he would say, well, yeah, you had to get to the cookies, because the Justin guards of the state high school tournament otherwise would take them all. So you know there's always somebody who's trying to grab more than their fair share. That's an old joke for Guardsy that he's nodding his head. You've accepted that role, right, Guardsy, pretty much, from Mace?
1: Yeah, Lunchbox. That's my nickname for Mace.
0: Lunchbox is a nickname.
1: Sure.
0: That's very, very
1: guilty.
0: True. This stuff is not easy to talk about, but I think you did a great job bringing him to life for people who maybe didn't know, and talking about more than just what he reported on and wrote, which is very valuable. And so there's a part of me that doesn't even want to go down the other road I want to go down, but in a way I kind of do, because you obviously knew Jesse Pierce very well. The hockey community, to a certain extent, is still mourning that loss. For you, I mean, how hard is it to process two individuals like this that you knew well, too young? I mean, ridiculously young. Is how hard a period has this been for you to just sort of, on your side of it, deal with these sorts of tragedies that you are close to?
9: It's been very, very difficult, as anyone can imagine. The state tournament this year is kind of going to be one of those that's seared in my brain for a lot of different reasons. You know, the boys tournament, obviously game-wise, you had these two awesome championship games, and it was a great tournament. I saw David there, which, you know, was one of the last times I saw him in a different way. So that was already tough at the time because he wasn't there. There was already that void felt. And as it turned out, that was the last time I saw Jessie Pierce as well. She had took her boys out of school for semifinal Friday to watch Matamidi, of course, and she had her letter jacket on, and that was the last time I saw her too. So it's been extremely difficult these past 4 months now, and to just still feel like, okay, I'm mourning my one friend, and to now have two kind of just right on top of each other like this, it's been really hard, because it's hard to make sense out of the losses. And when I was writing the other day too, because I knew I wanted to write something, and it was just kind of weird, as I was saying to myself, well, I can't believe I'm writing another one of these so soon. It's not something that I wanted to be doing, obviously, but at the same time, as I had done with Jessie's piece and I heard about her, it was my small way of just paying tribute to each of them, and just sharing my connection with them and my stories and my relationship with them. So there's voids in that press box for sure. And it's, you know, going forward, just about hopefully doing my best to honor both of them, and in the work that I continue to do with my hockey writing is, I think, the best way to maybe try and look at it. But it's been hard because I obviously miss Jessie and her kids, and David too. I mean, just, two people, like you said, gone too soon.
0: Yeah, very well said. Jessie's irreplaceable, as you know. You are going to be doing some of the work she did, correct, moving forward?
9: Yes. Yep. With NHL.com covering the Wild games. Yep.
0: And are you going to continue to do, I mean, are you still mixing and matching, doing a little bit of everything, or is it now more, this is going to be the emphasis, the hockey stuff, and not so much high school?
9: I'm still feeling that out. I think it's still going to be a little bit of everything. The NHL is, you know, I'm a contractor there, so everything I do is kind of freelance contract. So, you know, I think Wild NHL kind of takes priority a little bit during their season and their games, but, you know, I haven't shut the door on high school coverage yet either, so I'm sure I'll still be around.
0: A little of everything. I got a text here from Matt out of White Bear Lake. Hi, Dan. Dave was my best friend in my wedding and the godfather of my youngest daughter. He was at your paper for 20-plus years. On KFAN, WCCO, et cetera, covering high school sports. The town lost a great ambassador for prep sports way too early at age 50. Thanks for taking time to remember him, to remembering Dave today. And that's what I laud you for, because there's no easy way to get past this, obviously. This is always going to be with you. But it is a way to honor them, you know, and in this case, to honor David, to humanize him for people maybe who don't, you know, maybe they don't read as much high school sports, or maybe they didn't know that much about him. So I laud you for your attempt to keep these names active to that extent and give them their proper due. And I know they're always going to stay with you.
9: Thanks so much, Dan. Yeah, I appreciate that. As hard as that is, it's something I think moving forward is also very important to me, to try and continue that work and always be thinking about them. Definitely.
0: Keep fighting the fight. Thank you for the time, Heather. Much appreciated.
9: Thank you so much. I really appreciate it.
0: Absolutely. Heather Rule, we're chatting, if you're just joining us, about the news that broke Saturday, that David Levesque, longtime prep writer for the Star Tribune, it was revealed on Saturday that he had passed away at the age of, I believe, 50 years old. Hard to believe, 50 years old, a degenerative condition that overtook him, again, like all these do, relatively quickly. And, you know, Guardsy, it falls, I think we've talked about this before, it falls under the category of you learn about, as much as you think about the quote unquote big diseases, you know, that we all know so much about, unfortunately, for various reasons, sometimes from within our family, whatever. What do we learn over the years? That there are so many conditions and degenerative diseases that you grow up, you didn't even knew they existed, right? That are out there. And in some cases, there's no answer. In some cases, there are limited ways to treat. And often it feels like these sorts of conditions end up taking people at such a young age, right?
1: Yeah.
0: In his case, as I said, 50 years old. And I'm sure you had some interaction with him from time to time.
1: Yeah, and I remember him from our Friday Night Lights scoreboard show with Tiny Joe.
0: Sure.
1: He would be at a game somewhere and Joe would be here. He was there for one of the infamous moments where Ryan Donaldson forgot to turn his mic off and then was like yelling.
0: Not yelling, but
1: talking very loudly to a coach to try to get him back on. And Joe's trying to talk to David. David, he had a very dry sense of humor, it sounds like. Right. I didn't know him very well. I popped in.
0: No, because I was gone. You know, I did not know him as well as previous prep writers, for sure. But and even John Millay, but go ahead.
1: But you know me, high school sports were a big part of my life. Same with my sisters. Yeah. Obviously yours, same deal, right, with Coach Barrero. Yeah. And so I love just people that do dedicate their life to it and take the time to do it and do it the right way. It's very meaningful to a lot of different people. And obviously he did that at the highest level that you could possibly do it for a really, really, really long time. And the fraternity thing is a real thing. You mentioned it. I mean, every job has them, right? Like the people that you kind of travel with and do all these different things with. And when a couple of them are gone, like you notice it, man, you really do notice it. And we've lost a couple here.
0: There's no doubt. Yeah. And, you know, again, the people who obviously are hurting the most are family members around these two individuals. But, you know, you could hear it in Heather's voice. If you develop these friendships and these working relationships to a certain degree that went beyond that. And I also think about it. I mean, you know, Heather's young, too. I mean, just the idea that you're not supposed to have to think about mourning contemporaries of that age, right? It's
1: correct.
0: Just not supposed to happen.
1: Right.
0: And yet we've had that, obviously, with the tragic fire and now the bad news here on David LeVake. So we thank Heather again. You can, as I mentioned, she has a Substack. Let me see if I have the information again here real quick. If it's writtenruleofsports.substack.com, and it may have been her most recent piece. It's certainly the last one I read from her. Was her attempt to do justice to the relationship that she had established over the years with David. We will make this the top of the hour pause. As I mentioned, Kessler is scheduled to join us at 5:30 today. We got a number of other stories to get to between now and then. Bradshaw and Bryant Cafe and text line is open at 64686. Back maybe with a Lynx update very late as well when we return.
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30: 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He's got him all the way down to the 30-yard line. 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
0: Does that exist?
1: We actually could. I mean, we're the home.
0: I don't know how bad the delay is.
31: Who then can kind of capitalize going forward after those days off?
32: 10 seconds left for Johnson. No good from three. Yet again, it is Caldwell on the glass. And there's a whistle with 3.6 seconds to go.
0: Let's end this nonsense.
1: Let's get to the All-Star break.
0: Game's over. Walking to the free throw line.
32: 76 is Minnesota's lead over Seattle.
0: I wanted the final call on the horn, you know?
1: Yeah, we'll get it.
32: Could they potentially make it a double-digit win?
31: There have not been many of those. And we had that statistic up earlier. 11 of the last 12 games for the Lynx have been decided by less than 10 points. This is now a 10-point lead by the
0: Lynx. Don't even shoot.
1: They're not.
32: It will be a 10-point victory, 86-76, and Nafisa Collier resumes her crown in the WNBA. The Lynx reel off their seventh straight win heading into the All-Star break.
0: There it is. And Nafisa did start first time this season. Both ankles, fine. I've got 22 minutes, because so she was on a bit of a restriction. She did get a late layup,
1: yeah.
0: Late basket that kind of cemented the deal, when at that point

0: Does the microphone sound better?
1: Oh, keep talking.
0: Check test 1, 2, 3, 4. We decided to try to move the anchor desk from the anchor microphone to a different one.
1: Sounds pretty good.
0: Does it sound the same?
1: I don't know. I haven't noticed the tinny, echoey stuff
0: either,
1: as much as others.
0: I'm getting, every day it's worse, and then I'm beginning to think some of that's a bit.
1: Could
0: but
1: be.
0: Then some of it's true, and then some people say, it's driving me crazy sitting over here. I'm going to move back.
1: Yeah, you have nothing to look at. You have your back to me. Maybe you could sit in the meat sauce chair, although that's dangerous. Maybe you should move to the other chair that has monitors in front of it.
0: Yes, true.
1: I could just hit the break. Maybe you could move over to the meat sauce, Mike.
0: Oh, that's an idea. Maybe I'll do that in the 5 o'clock hour. That's a thought.
1: Here's why when you
0: maybe
1: should
0: when
1: move
0: Kessler,
1: over to
0: that. Yeah, when Kessler comes in, then I don't have to worry about the text line.
1: Well, that's what I was going to say. Move.
0: Yeah.
1: I think you should move there every segment after you do a hardcore political rant.
0: That's not a bad idea.
1: Then I think we should mandate that you move to the meat sauce chair.
0: 715-5 guys said he noticed the difference immediately. When I sat at the in front of the other microphone. It's the microphone that Arnie Carlson used yesterday.
1: Yeah.
0: When we went woke. 763 guy writes, I just served Arnie at the Normandy downtown last week. What a charmer.
1: He is a charmer.
0: There's no question about it.
1: Delighted.
0: Yeah.
1: Splendid.
0: Delighted.
1: Yeah. That'd be delightful.
0: Yeah. You know what he left behind? Like a small... I didn't even call it like a notepad, one page
1: I saw
0: of
1: that.
0: Notes. I took it. I mean, I didn't take it. He left it here.
1: Yeah.
0: So now I've got it.
1: What was on that thing?
0: And it wasn't
1: Can you
0: any,
1: say?
0: No, there was nothing controversial. Just a couple of notes, a couple of things that he maybe was thinking about talking about. But the funny thing is, on the other side of it, he had taken down, you know, I sent him the address.
1: Yeah.
0: So he knew where to come here. And it was the wrong address. He wrote down a different address than what I texted him. But somehow he still got here. So I don't know.
1: It's amazing.
0: Amazing is what it is. Maybe he's a big Connell Diamond guy. Oh, yeah, it's Connell Diamond building.
1: Could be.
0: That's possible.
1: He could be.
0: You don't remember him ever being in here with us. Is that correct?
1: No.
0: In the time you've been doing it, 17
1: years? I don't. Yeah, I don't think. No.
0: Never mind. It's back. They write, turn your monitors down. There's no monitor on in here. Now, one of the theories is we've got these new screens behind us, so it's bouncing off of something there. I don't know.
1: I don't know why that would matter.
0: I have no idea.
1: That doesn't make any sense
0: to
1: me.
0: It's bizarre.
1: We're doing our best, though.
0: Yeah, we are.
1: I mean, right now, you and I are the only people here.
0: That's usually the case, isn't it?
1: Exactly. That's kind of the point. You and I are the only people here. Kessler will be here, I'm guessing, momentarily. He's probably parking right now. So we're not exactly an all-hands-on-deck operation. At this point. Not in the afternoon.
0: Your feedback ring is around 300 hertz. I just ran an analyzer on your show.
1: That seems
0: interesting.
1: How do you even do that?
0: But a bunch of people said what you just did moving, it sounded way different. So maybe I will do that in the 5 o'clock hour, maybe for the top 5 at 5, I'll move to where sauce
1: is. Go to the sauce mic.
0: Because there is a monitor there, right?
1: Yeah.
0: But I can't fire the commercials.
1: No, but that's fine. I can figure out when you're going to break.
0: Dan,
1: we've worked together long enough.
0: That's true. I stumbled upon the greatest bit on extremism by John Cleese. Skewers the sanctimony behind it and points out that both sides hate one demographic in common, moderates. They abhor moderates. There's no question about that. Got on a good old Twitter last night and saw Dan getting destroyed. What the hell did you guys talk about yesterday? We made the cardinal sin yesterday was devoting an hour to an in-studio visit with a former two-term governor of Minnesota, Arnie Carlson. That's all we did. Literally. That's what got, in some circles, I got to be fair, a lot of people were very complimentary of the hour and enjoyed it. So that's the Abbott bit is, come on, you know, you're giving people the wrong idea and you're listening to the wrong people, which is fine.
1: Yeah.
0: Here's another. Where did the other one go? Related to the reading issue. This was a good. This looked like a good, juicy, meaty one. Here it is. Dan, is it possible? This is from the original Tony Zamboni guy. Is it possible that people moving on to audio/online content versus physically reading a book, periodical, magazine, etc., could be attributed to parents and teachers, especially younger generations, not knowingly instilling better reading or unknowingly instilling better reading habits, i.e. reading promotes better grammar,
1: yeah,
0: increased patience, intuition, and imagination? Or could it simply be that some consider audiobooks or whatever content they listen to as easier, cooler to read and or watch, as if being influenced in that is the better, more popular thing to do? I don't know. Just curious. Those are all fair questions. I mean, I think I can't prove this, but I agree with the premise in the Athletic piece. In the Atlantic piece. I'll bring in the magazine tomorrow, and we'll get to the second half of what she wrote, because it's worthy of more than one day anyway. I do think it has an effect on the culture at large. I really do. I think it brings us all down. Does that explain everything? No, but I at the very least, even if you don't think it's negative, it's different.
1: Yes.
0: That part's pretty much undeniable.
1: I will say, in the last half an hour since you brought this up, as a father, my kids are not going to like me tonight because they have not been reading like I think they should this summer since they've been out of school. You know what I mean? Like, they should be reading more than they're reading right now. I probably should be as well. And now, yeah, I feel like I have to have a family meeting,
0: yeah,
1: to say, we're going to figure this thing out in August. I'm going to give you a week, but by August 1st, everybody's got to find a book that they want to dive into in the off hours. Because as you know, in the summer, you're trying to fill time in between sports and play dates and friends coming over and all that stuff. And all they want to do is watch TV or play video games when they're not doing an activity or out and about somewhere. Yeah. So we got to get that train back on the tracks. So that's going to be the August project.
0: Just did a quick test. This is John, the Olympian from Plymouth. Who's John, the Olympian from Plymouth? Do we know?
1: I think he's a curler, but not John Schuster.
0: Okay.
1: I was thinking about him the other day.
0: Here's what he writes. Just did a quick test. I went to FM to hear your signal and can hear the tinny echo. Back to iHeartRadio and the problem is gone.
1: See, I've heard the opposite, that it's worse on iHeart than it is on FM.
0: It's very confusing, isn't it?
1: Yeah.
0: Dan, I think the reason moderates are hated is because they can actually get something done through compromise. You can't stir the left or right if you have nothing to fight about. Well, it goes back to...
1: There's no money in the middle, man.
0: There's no money in the middle, and there's no... I can't give sustenance to my enemy.
1: Yeah.
0: That's the bit. And so you blind yourself to the reality of your party or your lunatic fringe because you say there's just too much at stake. It's unfortunate, but that's sort of the way... reading helps with critical thinking. Yeah, I think it does. I think it can. I mean, it doesn't mean you're automatically going to be a better critical thinker, but I do think it makes your mind have to work in kind of a different way. I had one more I wanted to get to here before we... the problem with being over here, though, is there's some good texts coming in for Kessler. So I won't be able to read those over there either, will I? Or can you get them over there? You sound great here in Mankato.
1: You could get them over there, actually.
0: Oh, I could?
1: Yeah, you could. I could pull it up for you over there.
0: Okay.
1: In fact, I was thinking about that the other day. We should get you. You can get the text on your own laptop as well. And then it would be easier for you to log in.
0: You can?
1: Yes. It's just a website.
0: I didn't know that. Yeah, no one's ever said that to me before.
1: Yeah, we should start doing that just on your laptop, and then when you
0: that's
1: have
0: a
1: to
0: great
1: do
0: idea.
1: The forgot, yeah.
0: All I got, all I have is the iPad. That'll yeah. work in there. Yeah, that's what you mean by laptop.
1: It should. I would think so.
0: That's a great idea.
1: Just like the World Cup Open, it takes me a while to figure it out, but once I do, I can usually come up with a solution.
0: Yeah, you're probably right about that. Dan, you quoted Marianne Wolfe in reading... I teach her research on this. Our very civilization is based on long-form reading. All the rise in mental health issues among the young, ADHD, anxiety, depression, etc., she attributes to this decline in long-form reading on the printed page, which uses different synapses than screen reading. It sounds highfalutin, but I think there might be something to it. Top five?
1: Queen Fee is back.
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11: Let's go, boy! Rock you like a hurricane!

0: you remember.
1: Yeah, that's right.
0: What's the price tag on the Kansas City Chiefs stadium?
1: What was our price? $1.2 billion?
0: Yeah, we were $1.2. SoFi, I think, was $5 out in L.A.
1: Everything's more expensive out there. I'm going to say the new KC state-of-the-art facility. Is it got a roof on it? Is it retractable?
0: It's a great question.
1: Do we even know? I bet you it's not.
0: It has a roof.
1: Oh.
0: But the outside looks almost exactly like Arrowhead, which had a very distinct look. But they basically did Arrowhead and put a roof over it.
1: I'm going to say $4
0: billion. You're $1 billion off. It's $3 billion.
1: Oh, that's a bargain.
0: Fully enclosed dome.
1: That's the Midwest for it.
0: It will feature a ceiling of translucent. Mm. Let's see if I can even do this. This is off the reading conversation we just had. Translucent ethylene tetrafluoroethylene panels, which means they're clear.
1: It sounds toxic is what it sounds like.
0: You can see. So it's kind of like U.S. Bank, where some days if you're in there and you're on the sunny side of U.S. Bank, it feels like you're outside.
1: You can get a suntan.
0: But anyway, it costs $1.8 billion more than ours, 70,000 seats.
1: So how many seats do we have? Do we remember?
0: I think it's like 68.
1: Okay.
0: I think it's like 68.
1: We're not expanding it or anything, are we? We're not going to.
0: I don't think it is what it is. I mean, you could maybe add some seats in one of the end zones, but I don't know where you would add seats. I really don't.
1: Yeah, stories a stadium could tell. There's a bunch of them.
0: 10 years, man.
1: Well, you know, we'll get into this maybe in more depth with Kessler, but I heard Cronin the other day on ESPN fueling the conspiracy theory about the last time the dome roof collapsed.
0: Yeah.
1: And there was a camera strategically inside that documented all of it. And, of course, the conspiracy theory was it was all Lester Bagley inside job.
0: Yep.
1: To make sure that, okay, do we have your attention yet? We can't keep putting off building this new ballpark. So she was perpetuating it even at this late date, 10 years later nationally, just last week or 2 weeks ago.
2: The stories a stadium could tell.
1: I mean... disprove it.
0: Speaking of conspiracies,
1: it definitely worked to their advantage, did it not?
0: It did. Yeah. Once the old building doesn't work anymore,
1: yeah,
0: it makes it a lot easier.
1: And you have the actual video footage of the thing. You know, the roof, the snow coming in a hole in the roof, and the whole thing kind of coming down. It's like, whoa, that looks bad.
0: Speaking of conspiracies, the Miami Heat posted a link to a scheduled live stream. The title: LeBron James introductory press conference, followed by a date, which is July 27th, so 5 days from now, to its YouTube channel. Mm-hmm. A team spokesperson said it was a mistake. Spokesperson told ESPN's Shams Charania today.
1: They blamed it on an intern, didn't they?
0: The club's social media department was preparing for the possibility of James signing and mistakenly posted the link to the team's YouTube page.
1: So
0: the post was later deleted.
1: Is anybody buying that? Or is anybody taking it as, we now know exactly 100% where he's going to end up? I mean, how'd Shams write about it? Did he say it's not a done deal, or did he say, come on, boys and girls, that means it's Miami?
0: You know, I'm looking at the story. I don't know if he's tweeted about it or not, but I go back and forth on it because, I mean, Johnny said, you know, 2 weeks ago that he already had the LeBron's coming to Minnesota story and LeBron's not coming to Minnesota story written. You know how that goes, especially now in the digital age. Right. You've got to have it ready to hit send. All these guys have their stories ready to go.
1: It's possible you could be doing a just let's prep. On the other hand, I think
0: to have that date so specific,
1: that's the issue. And that's one of the most likely places for him to go. I mean, it's that combination of things, I think, that make it unlikely to think that was just some kind of an accident. So if they're right, that's what will be interesting.
0: Right.
1: Is it possible now they'll change the date even if it was a test because they don't want it to be the day that this intern had set the thing up as, which was going to be Monday, right? This coming Monday.
0: That would be the 27th.
1: The 27th.
0: You're
1: exactly.
0: FanandBigDuck.com. Want to give
1: Hold
0: you a shot.
1: Hold on a second.
0: What
1: Hold
0: do you
1: on.
0: Got?
1: Come on.
0: What are we doing?
1: The Johnny Nugget.
0: What's you the Johnny me? Nugget?
1: Do you have any Maurice Chevalier music?
0: Who's that?
1: He's an old style, long gone French singer who was very successful back in the 30s, 40s, and 50s.
0: Yeah, I do
1: he
0: like
1: had the
0: this.
1: Song Thank Heaven for Little Girls.
0: Is that an appropriate song?
1: Well, yeah, I don't think it's anything
0: did it age
1: pornographic.
0: Well?
1: Yeah, oh. I think it's fine. But any, or if you want to just get some like French music, Maurice Chevalier is the first name that came to me, and that's pretty ancient, but that's the best I could do. Because he's saying, in the ongoing effort to show how serious we are about putting things together at 600 First Avenue, Anthony Edwards and LaMelo Ball are flying to Paris.
3: Bring gas.
1: To go work out, practice, bond with Rudy Gobert.
0: I love it.
1: Oh,
0: I think it's great.
1: It's outstanding. I had not heard anything about it. And I think Johnny's either tweeted about it or podcasted about it, whatever the case may be.
0: On the John Krasinski show.
1: That's the plan. And obviously, half the time, what do they have to be doing? Figuring out the lob, right? The lob, largely, one would think, from LaMelo to Rudy, right? We have to perfect the lob. Get the timing down in the lob. Where do you like the ball, Rudy? Where should I be? How do we work this out where we don't even have to look at each other? And I know that you know that I'm about to lob the ball in position for you to do one thing with it, dunk it, if that is you can hold on to the ball.
0: I love that they're doing this.
1: Yes, absolutely.
0: I just think it's a great Ubuntu.
1: Well, here's the thing, though. If you want to be a cynic, you say, it's Gay Paris, man. It's a great vacation destination.
0: Yeah, of course.
1: They're just going to hang out in Paris, and maybe they'll practice or bond with Rudy like once in 2 weeks.
0: And then just go get like baguettes and stuff.
1: Yeah, exactly. Just run around with baguettes.
0: Check out.
1: Put the berets on, the whole bit.
0: Ride around on those bikes with the bread tray in front.
1: You know, go to
0: Eiffel Tower.
1: Tour the Eiffel Tower.
0: The
1: Arc de Triomphe.
0: Ant's probably got some pretty good memories from Paris from the Olympics. They need to take a picture on those steps that the gold medal, that all the Team USA did, that famous picture. They need to do that.
1: Do you think they'll hang out in the Louvre?
0: They could.
1: Greatest art gallery ever made.
0: Have
1: ever
0: you been invented. There?
1: I've never been. I've flown to Paris, but never stayed in Paris. I was connecting.
0: We'll always have Paris.
1: By train to, where was the Winter Olympics?
0: Lillehammer.
1: Albertville.
0: Oh, Albertville.
1: Albertville, yeah, that year.
0: Well, maybe we should go with Ant and LaMelo.
1: There you go.
0: That would be a good
1: story. Do a couple shows from there, yeah.
0: I would do that.
1: Ant would have to light it up, though, I think, in terms of the interviews. Because LaMelo... Man, a few words, as we've already learned.
0: That's true.
1: Yeah.
0: Money now?
1: You think they'll get tattoos? Could they get... Is it possible Ant, Rudy, and LaMelo will all get matching tattoos on their buttocks wherever?
0: That'd be adorbs.
1: Yeah, it'd be cool, wouldn't it?
0: That would be adorbs.
1: Go ahead.
0: I hope they do. The fan of BigDeck.com, they want to give you a shot to win bonus bucks. It is our national cash contest. The keyword, the final one of the evening tonight, is preset. Go to KFAN.com and enter the keyword preset.
4: Lows level off around 52 tonight under clear skies. Winds out of the northwest around 5 miles per hour. Lots of sunshine tomorrow. Daytime highs approaching 78. Partly cloudy skies tomorrow night. Lows level off around 58. Partly cloudy skies and dry Friday and Saturday. Upper 70s. Friday, upper 80s by Saturday. From the Weatherology Weather Center, I'm meteorologist Paul Trombley. On 99.3 The Fan, Winona. Currently, it's 72 degrees.
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1: A large group of my friends and strip away their rights, there can be no middle ground on basic human rights. I think most people would agree with that, but the devil is always going to be in the details about exactly what you mean about that. I get the best example I can give you, because it's debating and being debated again now. Who is the second most famous player on the Fever after Caitlin Clark?
0: Sophie Cunningham.
1: Sophie Cunningham's got a piece via, is it
0: ESPN?
1: ESPN.
0: I read it this morning.
1: Standing tall on behalf of basically saying, I don't want girls to have to play against boys or men, again, depending on the age, as in
0: trans players.
1: Exactly. Transgender. And there are people, and because there are people who have already reacted to her, and they're saying they could say exactly what this guy said. There's no middle ground. That's a basic human right that Sophie Cunningham is trying to take away from that individual. And I would say, I think it's a little grayer than that, as we've talked about on this show, pertaining to fairness in participation in a given sport. But someone else could read that as basic human right. No middle ground on that. There is no wiggle room on that. And that's why, as good as that text sounded, and I think most of us would agree on most of it, I think it ends up being a little bit more complicated than that. And It's a way that people try to take away the opportunity for others to come up with a different opinion on that issue. Because I think there can be differences of opinion on that very issue. And I've heard from some of those same individuals when we've talked about it before. You're transphobic. So it sounds good what that text said, but it on some cases, really some people, I think, read this stuff, they're in effect saying you're not allowed to have that position. That position should be excised from the discussion. And I didn't read the whole piece. I don't know how persuasive it was. I don't know what her tone was. How would you describe it?
0: Yeah, it was, first of all, it was a very small portion of the story in general. Okay. It's probably what you would call a takeout, okay. To go back to what you were saying earlier. Mm-hmm. And how did she say it? I shouldn't. I'm trying to remember if I can remember exactly.
1: Yeah, it's dangerous because if you don't want to paraphrase,
0: yeah, I don't want to paraphrase it as much, but it basically was her thinking is I'm defending, you know, girls and women. I don't hate anybody. I'm not hating anybody.
1: Right.
0: Essentially that part of it. So it wasn't, and again, it wasn't like, certainly wasn't the focus of the piece. It was kind of thrown in there.
1: Well, for the record, here's another text. I'm streaming on iHeartRadio. I didn't notice. Oh, no, that's not the one I'm looking for. It's the Sauce one. Hold on. Where did it go?
0: Sauce.
1: And it was not a cheap shot on Sauce in this case. No FDS here. Sauce's mic sounded worse, but it didn't have that weird reverb sound. I do think, if my sources are right, that the microphone where whoever's anchoring on a given day sits is a microphone worth like about $1 million. And then the other mics in this room are each worth like $250,000.
0: Is that right?
1: Yeah. So this is supposed to be the one.
0: The best.
1: So I'm not surprised that at least even without the reverb, the other one that we were at didn't sound quite as good because I don't think it's as expensive. Now that's the irony of the difficulty we're having with this one.
0: That's interesting. They all look the same.
1: Oh, they do?
0: All the microphones.
1: Well, maybe I'm the idiot.
0: Yeah.
1: Maybe it's just what I want to believe.
0: I was going to say, yeah.
1: I could have something to do with it, too.
0: Yes, there's more money sitting in that chair typically than in any other chair. I don't know if it's gone up to the microphone or not. You get better chairs, too? What is going on over there? Now I'm going to start looking. Is that chair nicer than this chair?
1: Well, here's the other thing. There's a debate that's broken out. Like, I like a different chair than Common does.
0: Yeah.
1: Abbott's bitter that he thinks there's, in general, too many chairs here, and these aren't the part of the new Universal remodeled look.
0: Yeah.
1: So he wants all of these out. But it's like, you don't have to sit here for 3.5 hours.
0: You got to get in the trenches, man, so, if you're going to make those calls.
1: I don't want this. I feel like I almost need to, like, take this chair home to be sure it doesn't get removed. That's what I'm worried about right now.
0: You can't put it in a locker.
1: Because there's one to my left, the black one, that's the one he likes. And I don't know, early in the day, I have no idea what PA likes.
0: Right.
1: Maybe he likes them all. And you know what we didn't do? What we're going to do with Kessler, well, maybe we won't hardly cover any politics today because, first of all, you know, it's FDS. Secondly, I promised the Gopher listeners we were going to talk some Gophers today because they had their internal media day.
0: Yep.
1: I assume you were there for that?
0: Oh, no, I was not.
1: Oh, I guess you don't have to be technically. That's true because it's like, what are you going to do?
0: I'm going PA to Chicago next week.
1: Yeah, that's true.
0: We were there last year. Grimm and I did it. PA was gone.
1: Right.
0: So we hosted last year.
1: All right. Well, then maybe we'll try to mix in a little Gopher talk because, as you know, Kessler pretends to be a Gopher fan.
0: He used to be a big fan.
1: Here's the interesting thing that I'm going to call Kessler on. He pretends to be a PJ Oboe. I actually think he was much more interested in this program when Jerry Kill was coaching. I'm not saying he's disinterested, but I don't think he has got the same level of intensity anymore. I just don't.
0: You look at his travel log, mm-hmm. I think I would agree with that.
1: 100% true.
0: Yeah, and his Jerry Soda shirt.
1: For sure. All right, let's make this the bottom of the hour pause. 64686 is the Bradshaw and Bryant KFAN text line. Lots to get to with Special K, Pat Kessler. We'll find out if he cracked the code, if he got a CNN subscription, because they've got a very, I'm told, well-reported, hard-hitting piece that attempts to do the long reporting view on the disastrous ice surge here that ended, you know, unfortunately, in two deaths, two killings, and eventually, believe it or not, relatively speaking, I think the Trump administration with their tail between their legs. Unfortunately, they've gone to other places, and there's been more trouble as well, but certainly not what we had here for a significant period of time. Stay tuned.
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1: I hold in my hands an envelope with a message inside that reads as follows. 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This is it.
0: I just had some.
33: I went back there and I kind of pilfered a little bit.
0: Did you already find those?
33: I did.
0: I was going to do a dramatic reveal and give you your own donuts. I should have known you already found them.
33: Well, I went back there just to get some water.
0: Of course.
33: And then, you know, I went in there and I cut it up. But then, you know, I got nervous. Like, maybe there's somebody else's. So I checked to see if there are security cameras in there.
0: There are. They're probably
33: not. There are. And now. Yeah, that I think 10 years
1: today
33: is
1: the anniversary.
33: Remarkable achievement.
1: I think that was an open house 10 years ago today. Dan Winnesota's bitter because he thinks he was sleeping on the job. He didn't have this on the calendar because he was waiting for like the first actual event. But technically, today is considered the birthday.
33: Sorry,
1: now here's what struck me.
33: Yes.
1: Here's what struck me, and he sent me this photo, this story.
33: He's so good.
1: Skoll Stadium officially opens. And there's a photo.
33: Mm-hmm.
1: Basically, it's one of those cutting the ribbon ceremony nonsense things.
33: Oh, yeah.
1: Okay. Here's what you have to explain to me.
33: Mm-hmm.
1: I see in the photo Ziggy Wilf.
33: Mm-hmm.
1: I see Mark Wilf. I see Governor Mark Dayton. And I see Michelle Kelm Helgen.
33: Mm-hmm.
1: And I see you. How in the hell did you get into the picture? What the hell are you doing? By all rights, you should have been in. Because you probably were as more instrumental than they were at getting this thing to the finish line.
33: This was like Trump trying to get into the World Cup presentation.
1: Pretty close.
33: That is so good.
1: Pretty close.
33: I mean, because it was a very important day in my life. And I
1: Were you at that ceremony? Do you remember?
33: I must have been. Yeah. I don't remember.
1: Actually, you're not in the photo, but you probably could have been.
33: But if I was, then I would have been.
0: Is this you wearing the Helga horns with the face paint? Oh, no, that's Sid Davey. That's 100% cheese-free guy.
33: That's true. Well, I mean, what a remarkable achievement, this U.S. Bank Stadium. I mean, can you just set aside your skepticism cynicism?
1: You make it sound like it's like the Eiffel Tower, like it's a work of art. It's a stadium. It's a pretty one.
33: Mm-hmm.
1: It's a well done one.
33: It's beautiful.
1: It's been an effective one. We've already paid for it. Like, isn't it been paid off like 5 years?
33: Yeah, 2.5 times yeah, we paid for it. And it's still going. Think about the struggle we went through in this state.
1: Yeah.
33: In order.
1: Passengers sucked partly out of planes.
33: Oh, for God's sakes.
1: Where is this stuff? Is this NBC Nightly News or is this some sort of like tabloid thing? What are we doing here?
33: All right. So
1: when did that happen?
33: So we're here in the studio to our listeners just to let them know what's going on.
1: We're getting a lot of weird news from all over the country.
33: So there is a huge television monitor.
1: Yeah, there is. It's massive.
33: And normally, I mean, don't we have like a 4 screen? It's split in 4.
1: It can be.
33: You know, whatever.
1: Yeah, whatever.
33: And you've got sports things because you got to stay up on all the sports. But I guess when I come in.
1: Yeah, it all changes.
33: You know, you've got.
1: It all changes.
33: Like Home Shopping Network.
1: I took you off your game. Go ahead. You were about to say.
33: I have no idea what I was going to say.
0: How are the donuts that they sent? Were they good at least? I didn't have any.
1: Well, were they flavored or glazed or jelly filled?
33: What color are they?
1: Purple.
33: Yes.
1: Yeah, of course.
33: And they have some like Rice Krispie ones or Fruit Loop ones.
1: Do you know how many people have touched those donuts before you?
33: I know.
1: Here?
33: That's what I'm always careful about.
1: Because a lot of people, they don't eat them, but they touch them. They just want to feel them.
33: No, people don't touch them.
1: Yes. Around here, yeah.
33: They don't touch them and then not. That's like double dipping with a potato chip.
1: I agree with you. Oh, no. That's you at the sample at Kowalski's. Taking one sample and then putting it back after you touched it and grabbing another one that you thought looked better.
33: It was bigger. That was one of several fights I got into.
1: Yes, you've had a few adventures.
33: Yeah,
1: or misadventures.
33: In just a month or so.
1: Yeah.
33: So, yeah, I mean, but I think we need to take a step back.
1: We do.
33: And say congratulations to ourselves for building this really cool place.
1: This edifice.
33: Am I wrong?
1: Well, I'll grant you it's been successful.
33: Well, I mean, it's also architecturally significant. It's something that we can use for many different venues. Have they had the big truck?
1: Pull? I assume they've had some there.
0: Yes, they have. Yeah. Yes, they've had the X Games. I don't know if you guys brought that up. They've had everything.
33: Yeah, so why
1: concerts?
33: No, I have got now. I hope they're improving the sound in the concerts because I've been to several that
1: you've been very displeased with that.
33: Yeah,
0: Taylor Swift sounded great. What did you think?
33: Wow, that hurts. That
1: you weren't at the Taylor Swift concert?
33: That knife went in so fast.
1: You weren't in the suite for that?
33: It almost felt good.
1: What do you make of this text? 612 guy. We need Kessler as director of the MSFC. That's the Minnesota Sports Facilities Commission. Right? I started at the Metrodome June of 1998 all the way to 2014.
33: Yeah.
1: Spent 2.5 years building U.S. Bank. Was 30 yards from Jermaine Gruber when he passed. Rest in peace. Worked there till COVID. Then they didn't bring me back. Ted Mondale's brother-in-law was handed a job and is still there. We need to get rid of ASM Global and have MSFA run it again. We need Kessler. So somebody who's got a gripe with something called ASM Global.
33: Yeah.
1: Do they run it?
33: That must be the entertainment organization that is associated with it, and I really don't know.
1: Well, didn't we mention to you that there was an opening to be the director? We thought you should apply for the job, and you never did.
33: Did you apply for me?
1: No, we could have done that, I guess.
33: Yeah, so
1: we could have written you in.
33: So I have traveled, of course, to many different venues.
1: Mm-hmm.
33: This is a cool one. I mean, what is better? I mean, you got Wrigley Field. I'm not comparing this to that.
1: That's different. Those are ball. That's a ballpark.
33: I know. But let's talk
1: about
33: football.
1: Just stick with the football.
33: Let's talk about football. I mean,
1: the LA one's better.
33: No.
1: That's a lot of people think.
33: SoFi. No way.
1: You've been there.
33: A couple of times.
1: Yeah. So you would.
33: Three times.
1: But do you like this one because it's here? Or do you like this one?
33: I think this has a lot more personality.
1: Okay.
33: It's a lot better looking. It's got a lot more features to it.
1: Yeah.
33: Here's the thing about SoFi, which is a great stadium. Outside, it looks beautiful, modern.
1: It looks pretty nice.
33: Like Frank Gehry-like, mid-century modern.
1: It's like built out of the ground, right? So it's all down, you know.
33: Eero Saarinen.
1: Right.
33: That's what it looks like.
1: And it's very green.
33: And it's cool.
1: Allegedly.
33: It really is cool. But they don't have the legacy that the Vikes have inside U.S. Bank Stadium, because it's shared by two teams.
1: Yeah.
33: So depending on what game you go to, that's what you see there. So it's kind of interchangeable. No, I thought it's a very nice stadium, no doubt about it, but not as nice as ours. And Prince's halftime show is the best of any halftime show.
6: The stories a stadium can tell.
33: Well, I'm just talking about how great we are. I understand about how great we are here in Minnesota. That's all I'm saying. By extension.
1: So 11.4 million visitors, including six people where Ziggy didn't get paid. What does that mean? I don't get the bit. What's the rip?
33: I have.
1: Including six people where Ziggy didn't get paid. He's saying, is he saying
33: there must be some story that I have now forgotten.
1: Conveniently, I would say in your case.
33: You are so bad.
1: Yeah, I'm just saying.
33: Yeah, come on now.
1: Do you have a CNN subscription? CNN.com subscription?
33: You know I do not, and it's very annoying.
1: You're not doing your job.
33: Well,
1: because I needed you to get the story they've written, a major investigative piece that was going to be on this afternoon about the metro surge here.
33: If you will allow me to complete my thought.
1: Oh, I'm sorry.
33: I would.
1: Okay.
33: Yes, I listened to the whole thing.
1: Oh, the documentary?
33: Absolutely.
1: Oh, you did? Good.
33: I got you covered, man. Okay. But with the CNN...
1: It's a Tapper production, I think, right?
33: It
1: premiered on his show.
33: Yeah. It's their investigative unit.
1: Yes.
33: And I believe it's called 18 Days in January. Mm-hmm. And it is a recounting with some new information about those 18 days. And for all of us who lived through the occupation of Minneapolis by federal troops, it was shocking when you think back on how bad it was, but also how uplifting it was with the protests and I think you could say helping to change the Trump administration's mind to get out. But basically, the 18 days in January span the days in which Rene Good was killed, the Venezuelans were shot, Alex Preti was killed, there were mass protests all over the city. And it uncovers a couple of new things, so including...
1: But let me stop you there. I want to play a bit of audio to sort of help illustrate this thing.
33: You bet.
1: This audio, this is Tapper speaking with former federal prosecutor Tom Calhoun Lopez. And he explains why he chose to resign from the Minnesota U.S. Attorney's Office after the killing of Rene Good, January 2026. Let's listen to Tapper and Tom Calhoun Lopez.
13: Beginning in December, the administration had an unprecedented wave of immigration enforcements in the city, in the Twin Cities. But Operation Metro Surge was different. From the beginning, it was conducted in a paramilitary posture. Hundreds of agents were flooding in from out of district. They weren't familiar with Minnesota communities. They were heavily armed. They were in masks. They patrolled in combat gear. And their ethos was of a military occupying force. Their mission seemed to be to subdue the state and to bring it to heel.
15: You know from occupation because you're a veteran.
13: That's correct. I deployed to Iraq twice, once as a field artillery officer and once as an Army judge advocate.
15: And it reminded you of that kind of occupation?
13: It did. Through two different deployments, I got to see what a military occupation looked like. And unfortunately, Operation Metro Surge had all the hallmarks of a military occupation.
1: There it is.
33: Yeah, it's pretty remarkable. He is one of the attorneys who resigned from the U.S. Attorney's Office after being ordered not to investigate what happened with the shooting of Rene Good, but to investigate Rene Good as a domestic terrorist and her partner. And this was immoral and unethical and possibly illegal to many of the U.S. attorneys in the office. Five of them resigned, and these are the top prosecutors in the office, as
1: Jake Tapper. Joe Thompson, right?
33: Including Joe Thompson.
1: Now, is he interviewed in this, do you know?
33: Not what I heard.
1: Not what you saw.
33: Yeah,
1: okay.
33: Not what I saw and heard and read. However, the five resigned in protest because they were being ordered to do investigations they thought were not proper.
1: They were being
33: followed
1: ordered
33: by eight more attorneys a week later who retired.
1: Being ordered to do the president's bidding. That's what this amounts to.
33: And here is what they were ordered to do and investigate, as we said, Rene Good and her partner as domestic terrorists and dig up dirt on them. Here is what the story alleges and asserts that this is Todd Blanche, and he was the deputy director of the Attorney General's office, and it was out of his office that all of these orders came, where initially the federal government was going to work together with state authorities to investigate the death of Renee Good. And they were exchanging information. It was Todd Blanche and or his office, the story says, that ordered them to stop cooperating, to claw back the search warrants, to not do any more cooperation with them. And the question is, did he himself order it? And how deeply involved was he in painting the Minnesotans as domestic terrorists and assassins and people who are out to massacre ICE agents? So it raises a lot of questions in that part of it also, because Todd Blanche is right in the middle of being going through hearings to be confirmed as United States Attorney General. And this raises many, many questions about how deeply was he involved here in Minneapolis. The story also asserts that Greg Bovino, the head of ICE, who wore the what's described as a Nazi-like long coat in the cold weather of Minnesota, he was sent here to incite protesters to violence. And then if he could provoke them to this, then the government would be able to send in troops to quell the rioters. And that didn't happen in Minnesota. So those are some of the allegations, charges that are made in new information in this Jake Tapper piece.
1: I think a significant part of it, as I understand it, you've seen it or a lot of it. But what I've read about it is that they were able to get in a couple cases on camera interviews. But in other cases, it was more they got access to people who worked in that office. Part of their reporting is what they heard from those individuals. And so it's
33: very
1: an
33: much
1: attempt.
33: So.
1: Look, a lot of this stuff you could say we already kind of knew. This is an attempt to take a longer, tougher, you know, more nuanced view based on what we now know, now that it feels like it's in the past tense, to just, okay, what the hell happened? Let's go back and let's talk to as many of the principals as we can, and let's lay this thing out sequentially, which it sounds like they've done pretty well.
33: Yeah, so let's put a pin in this, that we are now exactly 6 months from the killing of Alex Pretty.
1: 6 months?
33: It's
1: wow.
33: 6 months.
1: Yeah, I guess that's right.
33: So I think it's today or yesterday. I mean, this is 6 months now. And in that 6 months, after the death of Alex Pretty and Renee Good, there are no charges 6 months later against any of the people who participated, any of the agents participating. And I should also point out, there's no vindication either. There is no investigation underway into what happened here in Minneapolis. So what are we supposed to do here as United States citizens? Don't tread on me, right, people of Minnesota, when we got tread on pretty heavily by an occupying force, a military force, in many cases unidentified, with no badges, no identifying marks, just pulling out of vans with automatic weapons. So It's good to stop and take a deep breath and say, what happened here and why doesn't anybody know anymore?
1: All right. You have on your list some interesting, fairly new poll results, I think, to get to regarding several, I guess you could say state and national races involving the Senate race, attorney general, et cetera, governor. What do we need to know about these? Where are these new numbers from and what do they mean?
33: Well, this is a KSTP television poll, Survey USA. And I found it to be, if not shocking, certainly eye-opening, particularly in the Republican race for governor. Your guy, Mike Lindell, is leading all GOP governor candidates 3 weeks before the primary. And it's not even close. He has grown in his lead by 8 points since Donald Trump endorsed him a week ago. And you and I talked about this, that was the speculation that once he endorsed him, that he might actually take off. And as it happened, President Trump, before he jumped into the World Cup celebration and refused to leave, which I think is hilarious. He held a fundraiser for Mike Lindell at Bedminster in New Jersey on Friday night before the Saturday or Sunday game.
1: And did they have a pillow fight?
33: Oh, my God, that would be so great. Can you imagine?
1: A pillow fight.
33: Can you imagine the headlines now? It's a pillow fight.
1: It's a pillow fight.
33: Yeah. It's a pillow fight.
1: Well, he didn't call him My Pillow. He called him
33: Mr. him Pillow Man.
1: Pillow Man. That's right.
33: Pillow Man. Well, here's the numbers. Mike Lindell, 35%. Lisa Damoth, the Speaker of the Minnesota House, 26%.
1: Does she have a pillow? No.
33: Think about
1: it. She ain't got no pillow.
33: And then Kendall Qualls, this guy, businessman who has been trying to do this for a couple, 3 years, he's the endorsed candidate of the Republicans.
1: Yes.
33: And he's at 11%. So, you know, this is very disconcerting for Minnesota Republicans. Why bother have an endorsement, by the way? Right. Their Senate candidate is, you got to use binoculars to see his numbers. We call them chicken scratches in the poll business. So why bother have an endorsement? Because Lindell could easily pull this off. So I just want to tell people that the primary election is August 11th. So we're 3 weeks away.
1: It's not that far off.
33: 3 weeks away.
1: Yeah, you're right.
33: It's a sleepy summer. People are at the lake. You got to come home. People are voting early already. But Mike Lindell has built up quite a lead. So if he wins this, he will go up against Amy Klobuchar, where the polling is not quite as favorable to him.
1: For him. Yeah.
33: And not only did Trump endorse him, by the way, at his fundraiser, he had some, of course, he couldn't help ripping Lisa Damoth. Well, I hear she's not very good. People say she's
1: Do you think he's ever even heard of her?
33: No, no, but let's all remember that Mike Lindell is the most vocal election denier that President Trump has. In the days after January 6th, he was in the, well, even before, he was in the White House meeting with President Trump, and we probably remember the pictures of him coming out. He was urging him to do a number of things. He was at the meeting where they urged him to seize the voting machines. Anyway, he's walking out of the Oval Office, and you can see his notes, and on it, in Sharpie, it says martial law.
1: Yeah.
33: It's like, what?
1: Yeah.
33: So this is now front and center in the governor's race. That is going to be a very, very big deal.
1: So, what about U.S. Senate?
33: And can I say one more thing?
1: Sure.
33: All the stories are coming. People are dumping their opposition research now. And in the last few days, here are the stories about Mike Lindell. He doesn't live in Minnesota, so he's got to get back here, skedaddle back here pretty quick. He is not registered to vote here in Minnesota, but, you know, because we have such fraudulent rigged voting here, he can do same-day registration if he wants. And he's 48, sarcasm. Is there a font for sarcasm?
1: Not really.
33: $48,000 behind on his property taxes here in Minnesota. So there's a lot of material to work with in the election, but it's going to be a popcorn front seat. Watch this happen unfold.
1: Is it limo, U.S. Senate side of it, Michelle Tafoya?
33: Tafoya has built up a tremendous lead. Now, you and I talked about her even before she was in the race. We didn't know if she was going to run for governor or U.S. Senate, but formidable candidate, the most serious, formidable candidate that the Republicans have had statewide, I'm going to say in 20 years. She has a huge campaign war chest, $2.6 million, more than many of the other candidates combined. And she is leading in the polls. I'm going to look for the numbers here. So she is leading in the polls. I don't have them right in front of me at the moment.
1: There it is. You found them?
33: Yes.
1: I think you sent them to me.
33: I did, yes. So Michelle Tafoya is at 41%.
1: Yeah.
33: Your guy, Royce White, 10%.
1: Wow.
33: And then again, the endorsed candidate for the Republicans, Adam Schwarzy, at 5%. So that race is pretty much over. So she's winning on so many different levels, but the KSTP poll shows, I mean, she's running on fraud, and a lot of people are concerned about fraud. But the number one issue that Minnesota voters seem to care about is inflation and the cost of living, affordability. And that is by far, far and away the number one thing. Immigration way down, healthcare way down, Iran way down. They care about cost of living. And in Minnesota specifically, they're going to care about fraud. And that is going to be a big issue in the campaign.
1: All right, let's get to a top of the hour break. I want to talk a little of what you remember of the Arnie Carlson years. And then he was obviously, as you know, in studio yesterday. And then we'll get to a couple other things on your list if we have time. It's Special K, Pat Kessler, in studio celebrating the 10-year birthday, I guess you could say.
33: Woot!
1: When it became official 10 years ago.
6: The stories
1: today,
6: the stadium could tell.
1: The new stadium is up. The People's Stadium is up. And without any question, if they were giving percentages, Kessler would have at least 10 to 15%. And given how much money they've made in there, you'd be in pretty good shape. You would.
33: Show me the money.
0: Buy your own donuts.
1: And you can get your own donuts, exactly. And for all of us.
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2: Okay, this is the one. Yeah, nice and easy.
3: Wow, you almost hit it that time.
2: It's that bird. He's in my head. Okay, now stay focused.
3: You know, whenever misses, the North End Puppy Grill in Cochrane.
2: Oh, yeah?
3: Big juicy cheeseburgers and those hand-cut, hand-dipped cheese spreads right down the middle all day. See? Just like Mr. Loon's drive.

0: he could get past it.
1: Absolutely. And then he was the kind of elected official, the kind of public servant who then would come up with pretty big ideas and try to push them. And we'd sit down and talk about health care and reproductive rights and those kinds of things. Gay rights. He was an early supporter of gay rights.
0: Mm-hmm. He talked about that yesterday.
1: Yeah. So, he was that guy. But, yeah, he was tough. He was a big supporter of the University of Minnesota. Yeah. He is the only governor who's wearing a U of M letter jacket in his official portrait, which is interesting. But when he was elected, he kind of downplayed that. But that was crazy. That was crazy times with the sex scandal of John Grunseth, who had to drop out of the race.
0: In literally the 11th hour, correct?
1: Literally 10 days before, and then Rudy Perpich went to court to keep him off the ballot. The Supreme Court ruled against Rudy Perpich. Arne Carlson was not on the ballot, in my recollection, until 5 days before the election.
0: That's crazy.
1: 5 days before the election. And people were
0: He said yesterday, I got obliterated in the primary. I got annihilated.
1: Yeah, he did.
0: It wasn't even close.
1: It wasn't. And people thought he might win, and then he lost very badly.
0: Right.
1: But you have this freaky sex scandal of swimming with underage girls and trying to take their bathing suits off. And it got to a point where, I mean, I'd never seen anything like this. And then Grunseth was alleged to have an affair with somebody, years-long affair while he was married. Somebody comes to my house. Somebody from the Perpich campaign late one night came to my house about 3 weeks before the election and knocked on the door, and I knew this person, part of the campaign, and they were holding a Playboy magazine. Playboy magazine. I said, what?
0: Hello.
1: Yeah, hello. Hello.
0: Welcome.
1: I have something to show you. Okay. Well, what is it?
2: I traveled all the way to Wisconsin.
1: The allegation was that John Grunseth's wife, false allegation, was a Playboy centerfold. And this was a Playboy from, like, 1979, let's say.
0: And this was some Perpich operator?
1: Yes.
0: My God.
3: Wow, what a smoking gun.
1: Let me see. Well, I mean, how am I going to know? I'm asking you.
0: I was at a strip joint last night.
1: How would I know?
0: To do the research.
1: Show me the folder.
0: Yeah, you got to do your research. Yeah.
1: Well, I mean, I wouldn't. I'm not going to report on something I don't know.
4: Anyways. Pull up your drawers, my man.
1: So I'm in a position now where I've got this, and they're pushing this, and I've got to do due diligence. And, what would you do? Would you report this?
0: You vetted it, right? I mean, did you ever report it? Do you remember?
1: Well, let me tell you how I vetted it.
0: Okay.
1: I called his wife. And then here's a question I had to ask. Did you pose for a centerfold in Playboy magazine? And you know what she said? You know what her response was?
0: No.
1: How do I look?
0: What are you talking about?
1: I'm not making this up. She's pulling my leg. She's giving it back to me.
0: I see.
1: She's playing me.
0: That's a tremendous sense of humor under stress.
1: Well, you think about this
0: in that situation.
1: And I have to ask this question. I don't like asking these questions.
0: No, yeah.
1: Or do I?
0: Maybe you do, maybe
1: so
0: you don't.
1: So it was just really tough. So he gets on the ballot. He does get elected. And Rudy Perpich was an early Donald Trump-like. He was bitter. He was angry.
0: Yeah, I remember that.
1: That he lost. He was so angry. And he refused to do the traditional, the new governor and his spouse will come into the governor's residence, would not allow him anywhere near it until the day he was sworn in. And then they moved in and, the house is a shambles.
0: Yeah.
1: And what do you do? A couple of months later, and, he's trying to ease everybody's minds here in Minnesota because it's just been terrible for the state and the voters. And we all went over there for coffee. The press corps invites us over for coffee just so we get to know you. And what do I do? Because they're fixing the mansion back up and they've got new doors on and screen doors. I walked through a screen door at the party. I mean, it was just coffee. But I'm just telling you. Yeah, Arnie.
0: So you didn't see it?
1: I did not see it. Okay. It was a newfangled.
0: Did you get hurt?
1: badly, but I acted like nothing
0: Coffee
1: happened.
0: All over the place.
1: Absolutely.
0: Did you get scalded?
1: Arnie
0: Did you sue?
1: Loved it.
0: Was the coffee
1: loved
0: too
1: it.
0: Hot? Did you do a McDonald's?
1: It was McDonald's. Yeah. But I'm telling you that Arnie did everything he could. My point is that Arnie did everything he could to try to ease the pain that Minnesota had felt in the last 6 months, like in this what the hell election.
0: Right. Yeah.
1: So he ended up being a pretty damn good governor. Like the Republican Party now, he never got the endorsement of the party, and he was far too moderate.
0: Oh, no, that's right. The apparently endorsements aren't as important as we thought.
1: They shouldn't
0: that's what
1: be.
0: We're learning
1: yeah.
0: at this point. We've got 1 minute left, so this is not enough time to get into it. So on the issue of whether, you know, it's too late, but I'll still give you a minute because I don't think we agree on this issue. On the issue of playing the president's speech live, I agree with the Smirconish position on it, which is play it, vet the crap out of it. If I'm a citizen, I want to hear it in real time because I want to know what he's angling. But I know it's not unprecedented for the networks to say we don't run every speech. But given the subject matter, I'd run it. You, I think, disagree. Or maybe not. I don't know. You tell me.
1: I completely disagree. I think the networks who chose not to run it made absolutely the right decision. This is not the State of the Union. This is not the inauguration. This is not even a campaign speech on the stump. This is the president, and let's remember
0: that. Well, I'd say this is more important than a campaign speech on Trump.
1: Well, let's remember that they go to the networks and say privately, here is what he's going to talk about.
0: Yes.
1: Now, this is a guy who has a history, frankly, of telling lies.
0: But that's why I want it.
1: But there are other ways to do it. Yeah. That's
0: a mistake.
1: Old time, run it, and then the voters are smart enough to make up their minds. And you run it, and then the reporters come on afterwards and say, he did this wrong, and this is not true, this is true.
0: I am smart enough to make
1: There's
0: up my mind.
1: There's a new way of doing it.
0: I get it. I just don't agree with it.
1: Yeah,
0: I think I'm with Smirconish on that. But
1: they did it to Biden. They did it
0: to
1: Obama.
0: Of that. It's not unprecedented, but I think it's still I think it's still a mistake. All right. Well, maybe next week we'll have more time to get into it. That's it. I think we're very late. Is that all right?
3: Grab a donut on the way out.
0: Yeah,
3: we got to go.
0: Take an extra donut. We got to go.
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7: Lows level off around 52 tonight under clear skies. Winds out of the northwest around 5 miles per hour. Lots of sunshine tomorrow. Daytime highs approaching 78. Partly cloudy skies tomorrow night. Lows level off around 58. Partly cloudy skies and dry Friday and Saturday. Upper 70s Friday. Upper 80s by Saturday. From the Weatherology Weather Center, I'm meteorologist Paul Trombley on 99.3 The Fan, Winona. 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
0: Voting public is not smart enough to take that speech and disseminate what's true and what is not. See, that's exactly how Trump got elected. It's, you're too stupid. I'm smarter. So I'm going to protect you from your stupidity. Not in a republic. I'm sorry. That doesn't work for me. I understand with Trump, it feels like all the rules have been reinvented. I'm not going to subvert the way I have always viewed the role of media, which is to absolutely vet. But that to me is also scary stuff, man. Not smart enough to tell. I'm going to take care of you. That's how we got here. Believe me, there has been endless vetting of the distortions and lies that he has said. Endless. And there's always going to be time to do it, and that should be the job no matter who the president is. But I'm not comfortable. That's why, and I'm not alone. Like I said, Michael Smirkanish is extremely well-respected. He knows, what we all know what we're dealing with here, but I still don't buy that premise. And I think that's the premise that gets us in trouble. Who gets to decide that? Oh, we gotta protect you. That's where we end up exactly where we are. They've been through two election cycles. The idea that there's any meaningful distinction, or don't put the speech on, that somehow it's going to take away what they end up reporting on, which is what we need to know. Sorry, I just don't agree. Tomorrow is what, Thursday?
19: Inbox.
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4: A little bit of NFL news for you. Arizona Cardinals quarterback Jacoby Brissett reported to training camp today with the rest of his teammates, but nothing new regarding his contract. In Major League Baseball, the Red Sox have won 15 in a row, defeating the Baltimore Orioles 6-3 at Fenway in game one of their doubleheader.
5: Can they lose game two, please?
4: Well, right now, the Orioles are up 4-0 after the beginning of the game, bottom of the first inning, about to start in Boston. The Blue Jays lead the Rays 1-0, top of the second inning there. Pirates and Yankees are in their second game of a doubleheader. They're scoreless, bottom of the second inning. Earlier today, the Pirates defeated the Yankees 5-3. The Twins and the Guardians are tied at 3, bottom of the third inning. Alec Bohm put the Phillies on the scoreboard first with a home run, but Dalton Rushing has responded with a home run. So Philadelphia leads the Dodgers 2-1, top of the fourth inning. Salvador Perez hit his 317th career home run with the Royals. They actually beat the Giants earlier today 5-4, but he tied George Brett's franchise record with the 317th home run. The Nationals scored 6 runs in the 7th inning, and they beat Colorado Rockies 8-0. Back to you guys.
6: Monty, thank you. Appreciate it. It is the Odd Couple, Rob and Kelvin, on a Worship Wednesday. Here's what we'll do. We'll break because we want to have, of course, Shekel City, Tyrac Play of the Day, plus you got Kirby Smart saying some things about how Georgia is going to handle their football team in contrast to what the rest of college football is doing. We'll tell you what that is. It's the Odd Couple on a Worship Wednesday. 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
20: LeBron said, I could average 10 points in the NBA for like a long time, like 50, 65 or something like that. That sounds ridiculous. But isn't Tom Brady like 50 now? Tom Brady could still play in the NFL. I don't have one doubt in my mind. And I don't have a doubt in my mind. Tom Brady today could absolutely, especially if he had good protection. He's 48 years old. Sorry, Tom, only 48. Tom's 48, could play today, absolutely. He didn't retire because he couldn't play. I mean, 2 years after he left, you're like, it was like a legitimate discussion. Should some of these teams that lost a quarterback call Tom Brady? So, and like Aikman has talked about that before, like he got calls 2 years out of the league and Troy had a lot of concussions and some physical stuff. Brady was healthy. And he's like, I just don't want the process anymore. So when LeBron says I could score when I'm like 65, I think he probably could. Messi's 39 years old. Why couldn't he play at the next World Cup? You don't think when he's 43 years old, Messi couldn't score goals at the World Cup? He's not a physical beast. He's not a cardio monster. In soccer, they track distance traveled. He's 44th at the World Cup. He's not moving around a lot. At this point, He's not as athletic as he was 6 years ago or 10 years ago, but his intuition is unbelievable and his technical skill hasn't dipped. So this idea that it has to be, I mean, Cam Newton aged fast, Tom Brady aged well. I mean, Klay Thompson, who was a very layered player, a great defender.
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11: Oh, boy.
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2: Rich Davis. This is Covino and Rich.
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13: But it was the World Cup final. That's the thing. It was. So to me, it was exciting.
11: Okay.
13: It went to overtime.
11: And at no point did you think Argentina had a shot, even though it was only 1-0.
13: No, well, I agree with you in that sense. But when you got Messi there, you never know what sort of magic they were going to turn over. Unfortunately, he didn't really get much opportunity. I thought it was great from start to finish, dude. I have no complaints. And I love the unity that it brought. I love the fact that it brought relatives from other countries to visit our families here in the States. And, dude, honestly, aside from, like, the Muppets, who I don't hate, I have no questions.
11: Hey,
13: no complaints.
11: Good for you. You enjoyed it.
13: I'm not alone, bro. I think it was a massive success.
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